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girls. There was a lot of rocking going on that night. Cruising time for the young bright lights. Just down past the gas works by the meat factory.

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I'm Martin Henning and tonight I'd like to share with you some of my favourite music and some older favourites from all over the world and just around the corner. Tonight I would like to play some of my favourite tracks from shows over the last 12 months to whet your appetite for brand new music over the coming year. The first track is one called Lullaby by an international collection of musicians including Brian Eno and Amina Bastille, and is a message to people suffering beyond belief under occupation in Palestine. Don't forget there will be a track list with all the music played on this show on the Roots and Shoots Facebook page and also on Mixcloud. Just search for Roots and Shoots or Martin Henning. 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

0: brilliant DJs and presenters. I think there is just time for another track, or maybe two. I'll be back in a fortnight, and in the meantime, please tune in next Monday to Phonik FM when Adrian Ball will present Roots and Shoots. Until then.
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3: 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This

Miss Otis regrets she's unable to lunch today. Madam. Miss Otis regrets she's unable to lunch today. She is sorry to be delayed. But last evening down in Lover's Lane she strayed. Madam. Miss Otis regrets she's unable to lunch today. When she woke up and

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You've just got to let that one play and play, haven't you? What a great way to start the morning. Good morning, morning, morning, morning, morning. I've already heard from some of you, so I know you're in. We made it. We're here. We're early. How brilliant are we? 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This is Songs for You. I'm Katie. I'm thoroughly overexcited because I've got in early, and I will be here with you until 9:45 this morning. So, top of the morning, you lovely people. I have an absolutely packed show this morning because I knew I was going to have to get up at stupid o'clock this morning. I put out a plea to all of you saying, please, please, please, tell me songs that will wake me up. And that one came from Barry. And what a song. What a fantastic song. And here's another one, just as fabulous. And this one comes from the fantastic Andy Northey. So thank you so much, you guys. You have outdone yourselves. And enjoy.

Well, I knew a moment's fear there when just that early second when it started to go into that a cappella thing. I thought, have I played the right one? But I did. What a great song. Brilliant. Thank you so much. That was for you, Andy Northey. Couple of good mornings as well. Morning, Frankie. Hope you're having a lovely morning. It's absolutely gorgeous. Stick your head out the window. It's beautiful. And morning, Graham. Hope you're well. Up and about early. I'll tell you what, there's loads and loads of people up and about early this morning. It is a very, very busy morning out there in the city. Everyone is enjoying the early weather, I guess. Now that we've got such a great show lined up, I don't really want to kind of labour the point, but you have, as ever, but specifically this morning, as I was putting the show together, really stupid o'clock, I was getting more and more enthusiastic with the songs you've picked. They are just stonking, and I'm really glad I didn't look at them late last night, because if I had, I wouldn't have gone to bed. I would have been dancing all night. Now then, Chloe. Good morning, Chloe. I guess you're on the way to work. You have picked a song that has been going around your head all morning, and I can't imagine why. This is We Will Rock You, and it is from... it's obviously from Queen. The particular reference this morning is that MGO are putting on We Will Rock You at the Pavilions in Exmouth. We went and saw it earlier this week. It's awesome. It is such a great feel-good show. So if you can possibly get any tickets, I don't know if they have any left, but try and get along. It's absolutely brilliant. Directed by the fabulous Rob Guy, and a team of amazing performers. And it's just glittering and loud and fantastic and feel-good. So let's have a listen to the song that has been in your head all morning.

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Fantastic. Absolutely fantastic. 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Oh, can't have that yet. Anyway, so how are you? It's 4 minutes to our usual start time. Isn't that exciting? And I've decided that I will play the jingle at 8 o'clock, just in case people are still joining us then. But if you're with me already, good morning. Thank you so much for joining us. You have picked some great songs for this morning. In fact, so many great songs that Dave hasn't had a look in. Actually, executive producer Dave is actually stood outside with some coffees. So on that basis, I better play the next song. Or should we just leave him there for a minute? No, let's leave him there. So thank you so much. We have such a great show lined up. I have a wonderful guest joining us very shortly. Sorry, he's yawning now outside. I have a wonderful guest joining us lately. Put your teeth in. I have a wonderful guest joining us, just in case you didn't hear it the first time. That will be Rachel Feeney-Williams, writer extraordinaire, an amazing playwright. She's going to be coming in very shortly. We don't have the musical medley. Now, you'll be wondering why. Well, because remember that the musical medley has two prizes that you could possibly win. And one of them, the more exciting one, is obviously picking, curating the musical medley. And the other is, it's the car. And I don't know why, but they picked the car last week. So winner of the one question quiz, pick the car instead of the musical medley. So we don't have one this morning, but we do have a musical theatre corner instead, which is very exciting. Now then, this next song, Good Morning Graham, I know you're already listening. So this is a bit of Bob Marley just for you.

0: Ah, you can't beat a jingle, can you? The show wouldn't be complete if we had a jingle, but if you've just joined us, we've been going for the last 20 minutes, actually. We've been here really, really bright and early and now have a full studio. Woo-hoo! Which is very exciting. So executive producer Dave has arrived with the coffees, as you know, and he has brought with him the fabulous Rachel Feeney-Williams, and you will be hearing more of that shortly. We have such a packed show this morning. It's really exciting. So we're going to be chatting to Rachel about her recent and long-term endeavours, her amazing writing. We've got Dave's One Question Quiz. We have no musical medley this week because the winner of last week's One Question Quiz did actually opt for the car. So we've never had that happen before. I can't believe that. And I was amazed you were early in that on that basis because I thought you must have left really early walking in. That's really good. You are so dedicated. You are so dedicated, executive producer Dave.
1: No, honestly, I'll get to love buses. It'll be fine. And perhaps next week we won't do the car thing.
0: Well, yeah, because I mean, obviously I need to get in on time.
1: Yeah, of course you do. Yeah.
0: So, well, we can think about that. Anyway, congratulations, Ed Rhodes, for last week, and very, very wise, because I did actually say he could collect his prize, but he should arrive in the dead of night and maybe not overly publicise it. Yeah. Anyway, moving on. So we have the One Question Quiz, very exciting, everything to play for. And we also have a musical theatre corner this week as well, because we don't have a musical medley.
1: Right.
0: So it's just so exciting. And we do, of course, have all of your wonderful, wonderful requests. Now I have a few good mornings. Good morning, Rog, listening in from Maidenhead. Thanks for joining us. I have good morning, Jen, who is feeling better, which is brilliant because Jen was really poorly last week. So I am so glad you are fighting fit and back to recovery. That's absolutely brilliant. And the next song I have coming up is from... Well, I'll tell you what, I'm going to play it, then I'll tell you who asked for it. Okay, so this is The Vapors.

Superb. Mr. Matique Wakefield, that was for you. Turning Japanese by the Vapors. Now then, I'm very excited about my new guest. And in her honour, I'm going to play this.

0: There you go. Well, you get the point. Anyway, in fact, actually, I was going to say, Rachel Feeney-Williams, who is joining us. Good morning, lovely lady.
1: Good morning.
0: It's so great to have you on. Thank you so much for joining us. But in fact, I was just saying to you, you are a playwright. An incredible playwright. So I was thinking paperback writer. But in fact, your published works are actually in paperback, aren't they?
1: Yes.
0: So technically, it's kind of correct.
1: I mean, it's not a technicality. There are two of them published in paperback. So, yes.
0: So, Rachel Feeney-Williams, when did you first start writing?
1: Okay. So I wrote my first play when I was a doe-eyed student of... 21 years ago, and I wrote a few pieces after that, and then kind of took a back seat for a while because, as it does, real life gets in the way. And then we were hit by all the joy of the pandemic, and I was told by my lovely other half, and I quote, that I needed to find something to do. So I basically took to back to playwriting, all guns blazing, and I did play a day challenges, and then I thought I need a website somewhere to put all this, so I did that, and then I started a audio drama podcast, and it's kind of all gone from there, really. Mm-hmm. So whenever he comments that I'm just insanely busy, I go, well, it's your fault because you told me to find something to do. So
0: but the really interesting thing, because I know we've obviously known each other for quite a long time. Mm-hmm. We were involved in the pandemic. I think we spent a bit of time getting, we were sort of marrying actors up to plays to read on Zoom, because quite a lot of people needed something to do. And also so many different things moved online. And that was really all people could do. So reading plays online was a great way for everybody to keep their kind of instruments finely tuned. But I know, because I mean, we had done some of your plays previously, but then you just became this powerhouse of plays just coming out of everywhere. And despite the fact that you were churning them out, the quality really didn't waver. And actually, they get performed all over the world now, thanks to those early days and your podcast.
1: Yes, yeah, they've been done locally, as I say again, by Broadclist and by Exton, and then they went national, so up towards London, and then up to Scotland, across to Ireland, and then they made the big jump over to America and Australia and Norway once, of all places. So yeah, they've gone everywhere, really.
0: So sorry, I have to ask, so what was performed in Norway? I have to know.
1: It was a company doing pieces that were set in the main rooms of pubs, and I had one that was set in a bar, so they asked to do that. And yeah, the only sad thing is I never saw it. They were going to originally video record it, and then they weren't able to, which is a bit sad. But it was quite like a nice idea to think of this pub in Norway.
0: But that, I think that's the thing that's always always struck me as well, is that you... your subject matter is really eclectic. I mean, you do all kinds of different things. So it's very hard. I'm sure this is going to be very hard to answer, but I've got to ask you, where do you get your inspiration?
1: I have said this before, that is the scariest question you can ask a playwright, because you can't really answer it without sounding like a crazy person. I mean, my inspiration comes from pretty much everywhere, from people I've met, to conversations I've overheard, to sometimes just things I've heard on the radio or seen on television. And sometimes it's as simple as asking myself a question and then answering that question with a play. And that's where a lot of my slightly more out there pieces have come from. So I have a play called Drink This, and all the characters are drinks of some kind. So there is gin, there is vodka, there is Coca-Cola at one point,

0: pick is from Dolly Parton. Mm. Why did you pick the Harper Valley PTA?
1: As I said before, I do a lot of play a day challenges, which, as it sounds, is where you write a play in a day inspired by sometimes a brief, sometimes a picture, sometimes just a word. And this brief was set in February 24, where you were in charge to write a play inspired by a song. And I remember hearing Harper Valley a fair few times as a kid, and I just loved the fact that the woman involved is just this powerhouse who doesn't give a monkey's what anyone thinks about her and is going to tell them exactly so.
0: Fantastic. Well,
2: let's hear it.

0: Harper Valley PTA by Dolly Parton. I love Dolly Parton. She is so great. She is so great. Yeah, there's a documentary on her at the moment, knocking around. I think it's on Netflix, but if you get a chance, have a look. It's really good. Now, you're listening to Phonik FM, online, on digital, on 106.8 FM. This is Songs For You. I'm Katie, and I will be with you until the slightly earlier time of 9.40, because we started early this morning. And goodness me, don't we know it. Honestly, I feel like I've been here for hours, and my head feels like a gerbil cage, in that the wheel is turning, but the gerbil has left. So please don't expect any big insights this morning. But you are sending... I'm getting a withering look from Executive Producer Dave.
1: That's a awful analogy. I'm now starting to think that we need to clean out the gerbil cage.
0: Yeah, maybe don't carry it too far.
1: Well, where's the gerbil gone?
0: Speaking of...
1: Is it safe?
0: Speaking of Executive Producer

0: Producer Dave, and the fact that he is speaking. We have coming up the One Question Quiz.
1: Yes.
0: Now, what can you tell me about the One Question
1: Quiz? Well, I've written three questions for the One Question Quiz today.
0: You've done it again, haven't you?
1: Well, I couldn't hold back, really. I've just done three.
0: What can we expect from...
1: Well, one's about British currency.
0: Right.
1: Which is always popular. One's about acting in the West End.
0: Mm-hmm.
1: And the third one's about original names.
0: Original names.
1: Yes.
0: Ah, okay. Very exciting. Because we were just talking about...
1: We were. I don't say what we were just talking about because it happens to be the third question.
0: Oh, right. Okay, fine. Okay. None of that then. Right, okay. And I've also been having some... You've been coming up with some amazing songs for our theme this morning, which is songs to wake me up. Maybe get my brain engaged, but some of the stuff you've come in with is all of it is absolutely brilliant. We've got a fabulous playlist for you this morning, and some of you are calling in, and the lovely Jenny Reed said, "Flooring plan, songs to get you out of bed. What if you need to get up before the songs start?" Well, yeah, my problem exactly. And then need to find a radio to play the songs to get you out of bed. Hoping they now serve to work me up in my vertical but not yet awake state. I'm there. I'm with you. I'm completely with. Oh, but we have had an awakeness update. Ironing trousers whilst listening to Phonic, whilst being bopped on the head by a chopping board hanging from the ceiling, is also an effective waking up process.
1: Who said
0: Jenny, that is amazing. That is the fabulous Jenny Reed. I will read that out again later in case anyone's struggling with it. That is all you've got to do. You've just got to go and do a bit of ironing, stand by the chopping board and get bopped on the head.
1: And avoid the gerbils that are running around.
0: Enough of the gerbils. I'm sorry I mentioned the gerbils. Now then, I am joined in the studio by our fabulous guest, the wonderful playwright, Rachel Feeley-Williams. Now, a question I did want to quickly ask you, and I don't know, I certainly couldn't answer it, but I'm hoping you can. How many plays have you now written?
2: So, including plays and monologues, I'm up to 210.
1: Wow.
0: 210.
2: Yes. They're not all full length before anyone goes, "Oh my god." Some of them are, as I said, monologues. Some are only sort of 5 to 7 pages long. And then I've got a couple that are proper full length. But every single one of them I love.
0: When you go back, and so two questions actually then. So if somebody says to you, "Rachel, have you got a play about?" Do you still remember every single one that you've written?
2: Pretty much, yeah. The idea came to me for a reason, and normally it lingers after the play is written. And I find, especially if I think I need to go back and redraft it or I need to go back and edit it, it just kind of sits there like an impatient toddler going, "Look after me, do something." And I'm like, "Okay, I'll deal with it in a minute."
0: I love the relationship you have with your writing, as you were saying earlier. And I want to repeat it because of what you then said off air, which I thought was delicious. But you were saying that once something comes into your mind, it then becomes very persistent and you must do something about it. And you were talking about waking up, weren't you?
2: Yep. There are times when I've either woken up in the middle of the night or just before I've been on the verge of sleep, I've had an idea and I've turned over and frantically scribbled something down on a notepad and then woken up the next morning to handwriting that's kind of almost at a 45 degree angle going, "What on earth was I doing?" And it's honestly, it looks like the ramblings of a crazy person, because sometimes it's not even full sentences, it's just words or even just concepts, and then you're like, "What on earth was I on about?" And again, sometimes the same idea will come and disappear just as quickly, only to reappear at 4 a.m. 3 weeks later. So it's a blessing and a curse in a way.
0: Incredible, absolutely incredible. And do you have, what is it like, and can you remember and describe the very first time you saw one of your plays performed by a different group that you hadn't had a hand in?
2: Yes, it was not that long after the lockdown lifted. There was a company up in Epsom who do a kind of like a variety show of sketches and monologues in the summer, and they did a piece called The Meeting, where a playwright has met with her friend in a restaurant because a producer wants to produce one of her plays, and the producer is late,
3: and she gets herself so worked up that she goes into this massive, great big rant about what a horrendously horrible, pompous, arrogant human being he is. And the last thing that her friend says to her is, he's here. And she turns, does that kind of, like, realises he's right behind her, and then says a very naughty word and the play ends. But but it was so lovely because I took my partner to see it, and he's not really a theatre person, but he really enjoyed himself. And to hear people, especially when it's laughter, to hear people reacting to a play is a wonderfully amazing feeling. It's more difficult when it's drama, because obviously you gasping or crying is very much more difficult to hear from an audience than laughter. Mm. But either way, when you've got an audience reacting, it's wonderful. And it's a drug. I've said to people, it's like the endorphins you get after, like, exercise, and you're chasing that for basically the rest of your life. Yeah.
0: So when they've been produced abroad, are you ever tempted to kind of, like, hop on a plane?
3: I mean, I do the conversation with my other half all the time ago, saying, "Oh yeah, we'll just pop over to America." I tried to suggest to him to go over to Australia. He wasn't convinced. and yeah, it would be lovely, but it's financially a lot to do for. Just going to see a play, but the plan in the long term is to eventually get over to the States. So hopefully, it might coincide with a production. And I want to get over there anyway, because there's so many amazing playwrights and voice actors that I've met from various corners of the States that I am dying to meet. I went up to London last year to meet Jacqueline and Jeff Priscorn, who have both voice acted for me many times, and we met up in London, and it was just... sounds really girly, but it was like meeting a celebrity.
0: Lovely.
3: But yeah, I'm not quite sure where I'd go in the United States, because obviously I know people from all corners of it, and it's very difficult to find one place to kind of convene everyone together.
0: Yeah, I can imagine that. Yeah. Well, the next song I think is actually very apt now, particularly because you've just been talking about your partner and what he would be willing to do for your plays. But can you tell me why you have picked Meatloaf as your second song?
3: Again, it was part of the same Play Day challenges earlier, so February 2024. The brief then, we were just given the title, I Would Do Anything for Love, But I Won't Do That. And I knew, obviously, it was the main association with the love song, so I wanted to throw in something a little bit different. So I created a scenario where the ghosts of two serial killers are brought back by teenagers.
0: Wow. Wow.
1: I think we were all going there.
0: Now, if anyone... Because obviously, that's a very tantalising snippet. So if anyone wanted to read that, where would they have to go?
3: So there's two ways of doing it. There is a amazing website called New Play Exchange where new playwrights can post their work for other people to read. That one is at a cost, but it's something like $18 a year, which, given the catalogue that you are exposed to, is a very bargain basement price. Or failing that, you can go to my website, which is rfwscripts.co.uk, and contact me, and I can send you a reading copy of the play as well.
0: Fantastic. I will link that to the Songs For You Facebook page and Instagram page as well. And in the meantime, let's have a listen to him.

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1: Fantastic. What an absolutely brilliant song. Thank you very much, Rachel Feeney-Williams. You're listening to Phonik FM. I'm Katie. This is Songs For You. On air at the slightly earlier time. I keep saying that not because it's actually particularly relevant to you if you're listening or if you've just tuned in, but because of the sacrifice of getting up in the middle of the night just to come here. And worth every second. Now, we are actually hurtling towards the moment for the extra early one question quiz, because that are you ready, executive producer Dave?
2: Yes, although I have just changed one of the questions. I've written a fourth question, but knowing that the reaction I'll get to four questions, I've just crossed one of them out.
1: Honestly, three's bad enough.
2: So we've now got a new fourth question. Because of your obsession with gerbils this morning, I thought we need a... I've got a gerbil question now.
3: That's going to really confuse people who only just tuned in and are wondering about gerbils.
1: It's always going to run and run, isn't it?
2: Oh, like a gerbil. Like an escaped gerbil.
1: All I said, just in case you've tuned in, all I said is that when you get up very early, it's like your brain...
2: You love gerbils,
1: not,
2: you do.
1: I'm turning you off. Right, he's off. No mumbling in the background. If you wake up early and you get up and you come rushing out, then your brain isn't quite functioning. And all I said was, it's like the wheel is turning, but the gerbil has left. That's all I said.
2: It escaped.
4: As opposed to using the conventional, the lights are on, but nobody's home.
1: Exactly. Or I am a few sandwiches short of a picnic, but that's more of a general term for me, I think.
4: The engine's running, but no one's behind the wheel.
1: If anyone has any more, do let us know, because apparently somebody finds the gerbil one offensive. Now then, this is for the wonderful, wonderful Frankie, and this is a bit of Wham!

0: Producer Dave's one question quiz. There may be a second question or even a third. He likes to build up his part.
1: Oh, yes, he does. And here we are with a one question quiz. Over to you, Executive Producer Dave.
2: Right. Well, the first question is about gerbils, I thought, because of the your obsession with that particular rodent. And we'll go with the gerbil question first. So what happens, Katie and the audience, what happens if you feed a gerbil lettuce? Does it A, become very sick, B, get very hyper, or C, nothing? If you give a gerbil a pile of lettuce to eat, does it become very ill, does it become very hyper, or does it nothing? It just carries on normally and nothing else happens. That's the first question. Second question. So you happy with that as a question?
3: Yeah, no, you carry on, Mish.
2: Thank you. All right. Second question is about Marilyn Monroe. Because, as we all know, it would be her 100th birthday if she had lived this week. So she's born on June the 1st, 1926. So the question is, what was Marilyn Monroe's real name? Was it A, Billie Jean, B, Norma Jean Mortison, or C, Norma Green Monroe? What was Billie Jean? Sorry, what was Marilyn Monroe's real name? Was it Billie Jean, Norma Jean Mortensen, sorry, or Norma Green Monroe?
3: Why do you keep bringing up Billie Jean? Was she your lover or something?
2: And third question: actress Rosamund Pike called out a member of the audience for using a mobile phone whilst she was performing in the West End this week. What did she say to that offending member of the audience? Was it A, please just let me know when you want me to carry on? B, stop taking pictures right now. Who do you think you are? Or C, you know who you are. So did Rosamund Pike say to an audience member this week, please just let me know when you want me to carry on? B, stop taking pictures right now. Who do you think you are? Or C, you know who you are. There you go. Perhaps two answers to win the holiday and three to win your car. What do you think about that?
1: No, I think I was just going to ask you what you're planning. Obviously, you've now lost your car, so what's the prize going to be?
2: And well, I thought perhaps your car.
1: No, we can't, no.
2: Or Rachel's car.
1: Rachel.
4: Unfortunately, I share a car, so I can't make that commitment without the other person owning with the car here.
2: I don't know. Well, a gerbil.
1: So.
2: First prize is a gerbil, second prize is two gerbils.
1: No.
4: They can have copies of my paperbacks, I still have them.
1: See, some people just jump in.
2: Well, why don't we just say that the prize is yet to be determined, but it will be something interesting.
1: We could do that, but everyone's listening to this debate, so I think I'm going to play some music, actually.
2: Right.
1: So, now then, if I may, I'm going to return to the wonderful Rachel. Rachel. Hang on, just before I do that, actually. So if you know the answers and you want to win the mystery prize, please call in 01392 690 450 or 07831 313 322. Or you can go on the Facebook page, which is Katie Jones Songs For You, or just Songs For You Phonic FM, or on Instagram. Just get your entries in. And we'll find out how much you know about gerbils and indeed Marilyn Monroe. Now then, this next song is your next pick, Rachel. And it's lovely. It's We'll Meet Again, Vera Lynn. What made you pick that?
5: There's a couple of reasons. The first was I wrote a play called Generations back in April 2022. And I wanted to create something that covered a good deal of age ranges for...
6: We're all younger and very few that are everything in between. So I created that and it was inspired by several conversations I had with a very dear friend of mine about his life growing up and the people he knew and the people he met. And also, it was the first song that my partner and I ever slow danced to because my sister invited him to her wedding and I asked him if he wanted to come and he said he didn't know how to dance. And I said, you know, it's just like shaking about a little bit. And then he said he didn't know how to slow dance. And I said, how do you not know how to slow dance? You just kind of sway a bit. And I put my Spotify on shuffle, and this was the song that came on, and we slow danced in our living room.
1: Oh, that's so lovely. What a lovely romantic song. So would you like to dedicate this to anybody then?
6: Yes, I would like to dedicate this to my wonderful, loving fiancé, Peter Bourne, who's probably still asleep. And I love him very much.
1: And here it is.

absolutely stunning song. It's a really emotive one, that, isn't it? It's one that really kind of gets people going, because it's something I don't know anyone who doesn't know that song, actually. Absolutely beautiful. 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This is Songs For You. I'm Katie. I'll be with you till 9:40, the slightly earlier time this morning. And top of the morning to you. And the theme this morning has been, what gets you up in the morning? What songs really get you going? And you've come out with some absolutely brilliant ones. But this next one is Paolo Nutini, and this is for the lovely Emma. And this is New Shoes.

0: I don't need an excuse, 'cause I'm wearing my brand new shoes.
1: Fantastic. What a lovely thing. See, that can happen. We're just having a really interesting conversation here. Honestly, I wish you'd been here. It was brilliant. But we're having a really interesting conversation.
2: Why
1: and suddenly,
2: next week comes,
1: yeah, just yeah. come on in. Just come on in. Listen from here. But nice and warm. It'll be plenty warm enough. Now then, we have got another song coming up. This one is from Judy from Chippenham. And she said, what about Good Morning Starshine, which I absolutely love. Mm-hmm. Now, of course, what I've picked, and I sincerely hope this is what you were after, Judy, is I have gone back and I have found the original one from Hair, which is just fabulous, which, of course, means that with that and the one that we've got coming up after that, which is Cabaret by Liza Minnelli, we have ourselves a bit of a musical theatre corner.
3: Yay!
1: Yay! So I am now going to, and I don't have a musical theatre corner jingle.
2: No.
1: I know.
2: Can you write one?
1: I know. I'm going to have to. I can't believe it. I mean, I write jingles about jingles. We thought about renaming this the Jingle Show, but I don't have a jingle. So here is the theatre corner. Enjoy.

0: fantastic. Oh, Liza Minnelli, what an absolutely fabulous song. 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This is Songs For You. I'm Katie and I will be with you until 9:40. I am joined in the studio by the fabulous Rachel Feeney-Williams, who picked that great song. Rachel is a very successful playwright. In fact, I've actually got a script of hers right next to me, which is very exciting. Can you sign it for me? And we've had the one question quiz. I need to, answers are starting to come in, but I think I am going to get executive producer Dave just to read it again.
1: Producer Dave's one question quiz. There may be a second question or even a third. He likes to build up his part.
0: Okay, I've turned it up. I said I would.
2: Thank you. I'll do it now with the mic up. So I'm not sure anyone's heard the first time I did so. Anyway, as this week's show is Rodent Week on Katie's show, the first question's about gerbils. So what happens if you feed gerbils lettuce was the question. A, they become very sick. B, they get very hyper. Or C, nothing very interesting happens at all. Second question was about Marilyn Monroe, this being her 100th birthday this week, if she had survived. She was born on June the 1st, 1926. The question is, what was Marilyn Monroe's name when she was born? Was it A, Billie Jean, B, Norma Jean Mortensen, or C, Norma Green Monroe? And the third question is about Rosamund Pike, an actress who was performing this week in the West End. She saw an audience member texting during the show, and she decided to call them out. So what did she say to that audience member? Was it A, please just let me know when you want me to carry on? B, stop taking pictures right now. Who do you think you are? Or C, you know who you are? That's the three questions.
0: Or D, she took a flying leap into the audience.
3: I was about to say, I think it would involve some more colourful language if that had been me.
0: Funny enough, I was actually just about to ask you exactly that question. Have you ever had that happen when you've been on stage? I don't think I've ever seen that happen.
3: We did four of my plays and someone's phone did go off. And poor woman couldn't find it in her bag. And after about four rings, she literally got up and left. What it is when phones get buried in the bottom of your bag and the thing's getting louder and louder, and she looked mortified, which was good because obviously she at least felt embarrassed about it. But I will never understand that, the going to the theatre and using your phone mid-performance thing. It's like, you know, unless it's, you know, an emergency, there is nothing that important that you need to interrupt.
2: When this story came out about Rosamund Pike this week, there was, as is always the way, there's lots of stories as well about similar experiences actors have had on stage in the West End. And one, I can't remember which actor it was, sorry, but he stopped the show because somebody was using a laptop.
3: Yeah, I think I know the story you mean, and I can't think who it is now either.
2: I think it might have been Benedict Cumberbatch, but I'm not sure. But anyway, he stopped the show and said, you know, come on. And
3: it's madness. It's just insane. And the weird thing is they encourage the use of phones at certain points through a lot of performances now. So I went to see Six last year with my sister, and at the very end when they did the encore, they encouraged people to take pictures and video and tag them
0: and get it online.
3: Exactly. And it was the same couple of years ago when I went to see School of Rock, because obviously they want to get the word out there. But there's a time and a place.
0: Yeah, I think that's fair enough, actually. I think it's... if you have seen it, it's going to completely throw you, because all the questions that then run through your head about what's going on, why are they doing that? Is it this? And then next thing, your lines have gone.
3: Yeah.
0: That must be awful.
2: Yeah.
0: There we are. So if you're thinking about going to the theatre and doing a bit of work, don't.
3: No, don't do it.
0: Don't do it. Don't do it!
2: So how do people get their answers to you then, Katie?
0: So, 690 450. I'll read that again. 01392 690 450 or 07831 313 322. There's already some answers actually come in. Very exciting. And or you can go on Phonic FM Songs For You and put your answers there for all to see. or you can message me privately, or you can go onto Instagram.
2: Or pop around to the studio.
0: Or pop in and join in.
3: Also in a stuff job.
0: You know, whatever floats your boat, whichever way works best for you, but just the main thing is you have to be in it to win it. What can I say? There we go. Now let's have some music. Now then. You have been coming up very trumpily this morning. I've just turned my own microphone off while I'm speaking. You have been coming up trumps with amazing songs to wake you up, and this is one of my favourites. This is from the lovely Tom Harold, who's probably on his way into work if he's not already there. And he said, could you please play Thunderstruck by AC/DC? And that resonates with me, because waking up at sort of 5-ish in the morning, you do feel pretty thunderstruck. So there you go. This is for you, Tom.

0: I just love that bit of guitar right at the end.
1: Yeah.
0: You just can't leave that out, can you? It's fantastic.
1: You want an air guitar for that.
0: You really do. Right then, this next song coming up, and I'm bashing through them because this always happens, but we're running out of time, so I'm bashing through them. So this is for all of you, specifically for Ollie and for Kay and for Jane. This is specially for you because it's that very special day.

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1: Fantastic. So for all the birthday people, Ollie, Kay and Jane, happy birthday. Have a brilliant day today. Superb. Now then, I am in studio with the wonderful and very, very accomplished and talented Rachel Feeney-Williams, who's sitting there squirming.
2: I'm not going to get out the door when this is finished. My head's going to be that big.
1: And Rachel, if you've just joined us, is a playwright and a very prolific playwright. 210 plays and counting.
2: Yes.
1: And speaking of counting, there's one on my counter here, in fact. And so what are you working on at the moment and what's coming up for you?
2: So at the moment I am in rehearsals with Next Generation Theatre Company, who operate out of Clumpton, and they do a show on the green of the Walruns every summer. They've done a couple of my plays in the past. They're lovely, lovely people. And they're doing three this year, one of which is mine, which is called The Case of Bloody Mary, which, as it sounds, is the infamous figure being persecuted in court for for doing what she does, basically. And it's a really great fun play to do because it's, as you said, it's the throwing in the unexpected. You don't expect anyone to stand up in court and defend the actions of a murderous spirit, but they do. So that's going on in the Walruns on the 9th to the 11th of July. I'm then in a little murder mystery with Exon Drama Club, A Fate Worse Than Death, which we did a couple of years ago and we're now revisiting. That'll be the 15th of July. And then the 31st of August, again with Exon, they're doing a interactive history tour of the village, which I'm participating in, possibly as a landlady of a pub, I'm not quite sure yet. So placeholder on that one. And then in September, the 3rd of September, I have audition / read through of a production that I am directing called A Christmas Carol, But Not As You Know It, again with Exon Drama Club.
1: Ah, yes. Now, I've read that script.
2: You have?
1: Actually, I think. Yes. And so am I allowed to say anything about it?
2: You are.
1: So certainly. Essentially, you've flipped all of the characters' sex, yes?
2: Not all of them. I say Cratchit is still male. The main protagonists of Scrooge and Marley are both women. The one that kind of gets people's nose out joint a little bit, there is no longer a visible Tiny Tim.
1: Shocker.
2: No, there isn't, no. It's unfortunately, it's a bit more heart-wrenching because Tiny Tim is little Lucy, an unseen baby. So it's very heart-wrenching, and I say it's as Christmas Carol is, it's dark. It's not suitable for families, but it does offer a lot of roles and a lot of emotionally complex characters, and I encourage anyone in the area, say if you're close to Exton or if you're further afield like me and want to come in from Clumpton, to join us on the 3rd of September.
1: Glasgow. Anyway.
2: I wouldn't recommend coming that far. But yeah, the shows will go up on the 10th to the 12th of December, assuming we can cast it, because as I say, there's quite a few parts to fill. And I would really love to see as many people there as possible.
1: I definitely recommend it. Having read it, it's absolutely brilliant.
2: Yay.
1: And it's definitely one worth going to hear or going to be in, actually, because there are you write very good parts for people. You write very generously. It reminds me of, it was the thing people always used to say about Victoria Wood.
2: Yes.
1: Is she writes great parts for everybody. And certainly that's what you do too. Mm. Now then, your next track is The Kinks. Why did you pick it?
2: So I did a shocker. I did a play a day challenge back in February 23, and the brief was to write a play inspired by the idea of time. So I created a piece where the characters are literally called night and day, and day works obsessively hard. And I wanted to create something that sent a message that no matter how involved you get and how busy life gets, you should always take time for yourself and the people you love.
1: Beautiful.
2: Thank you.

0: Fantastic. Now then, we have a number of answers to the one question quiz. So, executive producer Dave, can you please update us on, I think it's time to give the answers.
1: So, the first question, because it's gerbil week, was what happens to a gerbil when it eats lettuce? And the answer was, see, nothing happens to a gerbil when it eats lettuce. It just carries on.
0: Worried.
1: It carries on with its life, and it may go round and round in its wheel. It may not, Katie.
0: Every single week I'd have been warning people not to feed their gerbils.
1: Lettuce. They can feed them as much lettuce.
0: Gone out as a gerbil health warning.
1: Well, that's, yeah, well, thankfully nothing happens to them if you feed them lettuce.
0: Thank
1: Although
0: you.
1: I'm sure they have like a varied diet like us all.
0: Yes, a bit of everything.
1: Yes, yes, that's right. But I don't imagine many people dialing in just to get dietary advice for their rodents on this show. So, but if they are, please...
0: How do you know?
1: A varied diet would be recommended.
0: If that is what you've been listening in for, I want you to write in.
1: So the second question was about Marilyn Monroe's real name when she was born, and the answer was B. Norma Jean Mortensen.
0: We knew that.
2: We did.
1: Yeah, yeah. Billie Jean was a song by Michael Jackson, by the way, but I think everyone knew that as well.
0: We knew that too.
2: Yes, we did.
1: Okay, and the third question about what did Rosamund Pike say to a member of the audience? She said, "You know who you are."
0: See, she's charming, isn't she? She's an absolute professional. She spoke very nicely.
1: She said she knows this, but she said to the audience, "You know who you are, and I hope you can live with yourself," that sort of thing. But So the answer was C. So it was nothing. C.
0: That's just the sort of Norma Jean. That's the sort of person that feeds their gerbil bad things.
2: Yep.
1: CBC were the three correct answers.
0: CBC, right? Well, we have a winner, which we shall announce very shortly. But I am going to continue with playing, because you have sent in the most amazing, amazing songs, and I want to try and get them all in before we have to leave early. So this next one for the wonderful Gail Foss. I hope you have a lovely day today, Gail. And you asked me to play Matt Blanco and Get Out of Your Lazy Bed. This is such a great feel-good, get-up-and-go song. I love it. So this is for you, Gail, you lovely person.

0: Fantastic. What a great song. Absolutely love that one. And we were bopping around in true style, weren't we?
1: We were looking like a couple of lunatics in here.
0: Absolutely. Unfortunately, that has been caught on camera. And it will be going on there. It will be going on the Facebook page. You know the drill, don't you?
1: I know.
0: So, now then, we've been talking about what's coming up with you play-wise, but you did talk about theatrical shenanigans. Where are you with that?
1: So we started in January 2023, and on the 2nd of July we hit our 200th episode, which is just mind-boggling to me at this point. So Theatrical Shenanigans is an audio drama podcast that I started to essentially get the works of playwrights out there, because there are only so many opportunities and so many theatres in the world, and there are thousands of amazing playwrights that I've had the privilege of meeting, and I decided that I was going to dedicate a good portion of my time to getting their work out there, and it's been amazing, and I've met so many amazing people as guests, and you yourself joined me way back in season
0: one.
1: To have a lovely conversation, which we're going to have to do again at some point. It's a wonderful thing to do, and I really enjoy it, and I will keep doing it as long as I can.
0: Well, I will be linking that page to ours, because I recommend you go and have a listen. Actually, I really do recommend you go and have a listen, and it's so interesting, and it's a lot of fun.
1: Yes.
0: So do go and have a listen. And Rachel, I can honestly thank you so much for joining us. Rachel Feeney Williams, an amazing playwright with a play for every... pretty much that you can imagine.
1: A play in every flavour.
0: Absolutely. I mean, and dealing with every genre, you know, comedy, tragedy, tense, gritty, it's all there. It really is all there. And I remember hearing a lovely lady describe this as from the sublime to the core blimey. And I think it's very much that.
1: Yes.
0: And, thank you so much for joining us. You've been an absolutely lovely guest, and you must come back again.
1: Absolutely.
0: Now then, we are. While you're here, perhaps you'd like to give me a little bit of a fanfare. Fanfare! Okay, we have a winner for the one question quiz. And that would be the fabulous Jen Hasway. Yes, congratulations. So Jen, I know, doesn't want a car, which is fortunate, really. It's a rather light mine. I think walking to the studios is going to wear thin a bit with executive producer Dave too soon. But still, there we are. So Jen will get to pick next week's musical medley, and we will be back next week at the normal time of 8 o'clock. And in the meantime, I am just going to carry on for a couple more tracks with your wonderful, wonderful picks. Now, this next one is for the lovely Barbara. This is Barbara, who, just like we were talking about this yesterday, Barbara knows everybody. Everybody knows Barbara Beans. She is an amazing lady who does some incredible work in the community. And when I said, what song gets you up in the morning? She said, oh, yeah, Black Betty.

Fantastic. This next one, and it's the one I'm going to leave you with because we are running out of time. This is for the wonderful Jonathan Furneaux. Another one. First four mornings. This is Diana Ross with Touch Me in the Morning.

Doors hanging on one hinge, you know the scene. 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There's dust devils swirling in the heat, and sidewinders winding down the street.

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2: Let me tell y'all a story about Jody Ryan.

Good morning. You're listening to Daisies and Dirt. Apologies for this slow and confusing start. I seem to have touched all the wrong buttons today, but hopefully we can crack on with some tunes in just a second. Thankfully, Myriad, our wonderful robot helper, was playing some bangers. So, let's just pop some Phoebe Bridgers on and hope this works. Huzzah! Okay, I'll be with you in just a second. Enjoy 5 minutes of this beautiful tune.

Yeah, that was Phoebe Bridges from her album Punisher and I Know the End. So one of the reasons for playing that is that Phoebe Bridges has not been playing live recently after doing quite a big run of shows with Boy Genius, also one of my faves and this show's faves. But recent, this week, I think, announced that she was playing some show, well, one show in the US for $1. Tickets start at $1, which is pretty peak Phoebe Bridges, if you ask me. Anyway, welcome to Friday Morning. I am your host, Robin Lawrence. I'll be here until 12 o'clock. This show is called Daisies and Dirt, and you're listening to Phonic FM. We've got a mix today, but it's pretty heavily new music that I've been listening to or I've seen live, with a handful of tracks that I've been listening to whilst I've been driving around. Also, I've got a fun story about driving in the wrong direction this morning and why we started off a little bit flustered, but we'll save that for a little bit later. But let's play a couple of tracks. The latest track from Man, Woman, Chainsaw, who we are all patient, I say we are all, I assume, patiently awaiting their debut album, which is coming out soon. A lot of new albums are dropping really soon, so there's a lot of teaser tracks in this show. But yeah, this is Goddamn Lizard Man.

somewhere. Call you Sunday, say I'm losing it. I'm running hot on empty, firing off some willful bottom line. Gave it everything I had. I am

Okay, and the stuff this. And that's by Just Mustard. You're listening to Phonic FM. I am your host, and this is Daisies and Dirt. Thank you for joining us this morning, and I hope you're having a great week. There's a very strange atmosphere with the weather, in that it's very beautiful and then very apocalyptic, one second to the other.

and you might be able to hear that in the playlist I have made for you this week, which kind of sits on the slightly darker, sadder side, but with some bangers. I'm going to say there's also a surprising amount of brass instruments. I think that's just what's coming out at the moment, but it's sounding good. But let's have just another bit of beauty with Caroline from Laura Marling's album Patterns and Repeat, because this is also a relentlessly beautiful track.

Okay, that was Worry Angel by Witch Post, and before that you heard Caroline by Laura Marling. You are listening to Phonic FM, and yeah, so Worry Angel by Witch Post. So that is a fairly new track by Scottish-American duo, who one of the reasons they came together is because they're both from the same town but different towns, so towns of the same name in different continents, and myriad other witchy things that brings them together. But I'm very much liking the sound of that in my ears at the moment, and always got time for Laura Marling. So next up, and I will tell you the story about the Twin Peaks diner and how I drove in the wrong direction this morning, but before that, let me do my usual bragging of gigs I've been to recently. I was recently at the festival Bearded Theory in the Midlands, where I hail from. I don't hail from the festival, but I do hail from the Midlands, and it is not about a stone's throw from where I went to school, unbeknownst to me, for some reason. It didn't clock until I was there. But so I've got a bunch of tracks from bands that played there that I really enjoyed coming up, including the next one. Those of you who haven't been to Bearded Theory, I would recommend it. I'm sure there's quite a lot of people in either listening or in the local area that have been to Beautiful Days, and there's definitely some shared DNA there. But one of the bands, including the teapot, the little teapot, if you've been to Beautiful Days, that teapot place was there. Very lovely, always worth a visit. Yeah, Opus Kink, I think, was one of my standouts of the weekend. So we're going to play Come Over, Do Me Wrong by Opus Kink for you now.

0: Okay, that last one was I Wait, I Sink from The Healing Power of Horses, a band that I don't know lots about, and I don't think anyone else does, but I might be wrong. I stumbled across it on the So Young playlist, and it caught my ear, and I've just been trying to have a little dig. And you know what? There isn't loads about them, which is kind of exciting in itself, so I feel like that's one to follow if you have a special way of following bands. Stick them on it. And before that, Opus Kink with Come Over, Do Me Wrong. That is another band who we are patiently awaiting the drop of their album for. I think there's another band on this playlist whose album is about to drop in a couple of tracks' time. Oh, maybe the next two, in fact. So, yeah, let's listen to some tunes. Right, so I have mentioned that there's a lot of new music on today's playlist. New music drops on Fridays, so I often try and have a quick listen before I come here at 10 to play tunes. Don't always have a chance to. I did a little bit today, but only because I went for a weird little early morning breakfast at the Haldon Forest Diner. Has anyone been to the Haldon Forest Diner? It's about as close as to being in Twin Peaks as you can possibly get in Exeter. It's and also one of the earliest places you can get a breakfast. And that is how I ended up driving the wrong way and realised I was driving to Plymouth, and that is not where I either A, live, or B, had plans this morning. So so we're a little bit more pressed for time. But whilst I was waiting for my early morning brekkie, I was having a quick listen to what has dropped this morning. And one of those things is what has been listed as an EP, but very much looks like an album, from one of my favourite bands, Big Special, who I also caught at Bearded Theory. But never fear, Exeter and Devon folk, they are inexplicably playing in Bradninch next Friday. So I think there are a few tickets left, but I would be very surprised if that one doesn't sell out. It's a much more intimate stage than I saw them on last week. But their new EP / album, I'm not sure what we're calling it. I'm not sure why we're calling it an EP, as just is about to drop. And this is Hotel.
1: Oh, so it's such a level about these songs about depression.

0: Phonic FM.
1: Okay, that was West Side Cowboy with Kickstones and Brackets, the Boys. That is the other band we're patiently awaiting some music from. And just as a little correction, big special, who me and my best friend affectionately refer to as the Boys, did drop their long EP, is what we're calling it today. It is called Oh Joy, and it is a handful of tracks from the first two that they created at the same time as the first two albums, but didn't end up on the actual albums. But there's definitely a load of interesting stuff on there, and it's very interesting to hear them play with the edges of what their sound is on those tracks. So I would recommend giving that a listen. I have listened to what they've released so far and a little bit of today's, but because I was heading straight here, I only listened to the ones that I could potentially play, which is normally quite a limited amount, as they do have some potty mouths on them. But if you do want to catch them, they are playing at the Bradninch Festival for a fairly reasonable £15 next Friday. So come and join me, my friend, and a bunch of other people who I told and then bought tickets. So it should be a good evening. And if anyone has like a party bus and wants to take us all down there, that would be also incredible. Okay, so we are going to return to one of my favourite segments of this radio show, which is stuff what I've been listening to in my van, which tends to be a bunch of scratch CDs that I found at the bottom of a bag somewhere. But today I was listening to, I think, one of the best albums of all time, which is the Nirvana MTV Unplugged album, and this is All Apologies.

Without You I'm Nothing from Placebo, and that's from the title track from their album Without You I Am Nothing. That was another track from listening to while I'm driving. So there's a definite time span that goes there, because it is CD only in my car at the moment. Right, back to some newer music. You are listening to Phonic FM. It's 11 o'clock, so I'm with you for another hour. This is Daisies and Dirt. And if you've ever wondered why it's called Daisies and Dirt, it's because there's a really profound answer somewhere about one not existing without the other. But I think it's probably just that I quite like stuff that's pretty and filthy. So, and also, let's say hi to some people. I know that there is a little goblin dog called Daphne listening, so that means probably her human Hazel is as well. So hi to you both, and I believe fellow phonic DJ, friend, confidant, and most importantly, Captain Boom, Belinda is listening this morning. So hi, Belinda. If you haven't noticed, there's something called June Boom going on in Exeter, which means there's frankly just too much to go to, but that means that there's definitely something for you to go to. So this weekend, currently, as we speak, Exeter Comedy Festival is happening. There was a special film screening of Prevenge last night, and there's stuff all over in both traditional venues and non-traditional venues all over the city. So go and have a look what's going on there. And yesterday was the first of First Thursdays on Gandhi Street, which is an activation of Gandhi Street, which was great. I had a little wander around. There was flamenco dancers, there was tarot readers, there was musicians. Everyone seemed to be wandering around with a bit of Red Panda in their hand. So have a look. There's something for everyone. But yeah, there's Respect Festival this weekend. There's so much going on. I'll try and have a look and have a pepper some more things out throughout the show. But back to the tunes, though. More importantly, let's go for another new track. So this new track is called New Muscles from Mary in the Junkyard.

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1: That was Life in This Body by the band Sorry, who I've been really loving the music of for the last 6 months or so, from their album Cosplay. They've been dropping new music recently, so they've dropped one or two songs from what will hopefully be a new album, but I don't think there's a date just yet. However, more new music coming up, but let's go back to the past for a little bit. So Saturday just gone at Exeter Phoenix, which is the beautiful venue just above Phonic radio station. Phonic is based in the bowels of Exeter Phoenix. My favourite band, Los Campesinos, played a gig here for the first time since, I think it was 2012, so way before I arrived in Exeter. So I've seen Los Campesinos many, many a time, but it was extra special to catch them in my home venue, and where I spend far too much of my time. So I'm going to play... I've got a couple of tracks on this playlist for you from Los Campesinos. This one is from their album 16s, which was out quite a few years ago now, actually. And also I hear that my brother went to go and see them in Leeds last night. I heard from multiple sources that my brother went to see them in Leeds. I don't know why everyone's sending me his whereabouts. He's perfectly capable of doing that himself. But this is I Broke Up in Amarante by Los Campesinos from the album 16s.

And this is Daisies and Dirt. I'm Robin. I'll be with you until 12. The point of the show is basically just to play whatever I want to. But it, there's a pretty heavy new music slant on today's playlist. A lot of indie. Also just some stuff that crops up when I'm talking to people or stuff that's in films that I like or has come up in conversation. For those of you who don't know, I work here at Exeter Phoenix with the film stuff and run Dolly's Film Club, which is a celebration of being an audience and a cult cinema. So one film that came up on my nerdy chats this week was Scott Pilgrim vs. the World, which is a great film based on some graphic novels and directed by Edgar Wright, who you might know from the Cornetto trilogy of Shaun of the Dead, etc. And featured in that film is a fictional band called Sex Bob-omb that the title character Scott Pilgrim is in. So this one is goes out to my friend who I was talking to about Scott Pilgrim, particularly about roller skates, actually. That's the story for another time. But this is We Are Sex Bob-omb.

Union City Blue by Blondie. And before that, we are Sex Bob-Om, from the fictional band Sex Bob-Om. Okay, right. So, Blondie, because this, you don't need an excuse to play Blondie, but I was thinking about iconic women earlier, and Debbie Harry tends to come pretty high on that list for me, personally. Right, so... next up, we... oh, yeah, no, we're going to say hi to Kerry. Kerry is listening. Hi, Kerry, also fellow phonic DJ friend and hopefully roller skating pal next week. Hi, Kerry. I hope you're having a great Friday morning. And it is still Friday morning, so it's almost 11:30, so you've got just over half an hour left with me. I'm sure I'll try and tell you to go and go to some stuff and have some fun this weekend. But I'm going to... have a look what I've got left from the playlist. So if the, if you've listened before, I tend to make a playlist which is way longer than what I have time to play, and then shuffle it around as I go and hope for the best. I know a lot of people will are a lot more meticulous, but normally this is the stage where I panic and go, oh my gosh, we can't just play sad songs because it's a Friday and people need to have fun at the weekend. So so I'm going to have a shuffle around, but that, before that, let's play this track, which cropped up on some algorithm chucked this at me the other day, and I really enjoyed it. It's called Squish by Gretel.

It's dragged up a hill and down the other side. Big special. So that's also on the Oh Joy long EP that dropped today. I hope you enjoyed that. I think that one I have caught alive and it is breathtaking. So I would yet again recommend catching them live. They're one of the best live bands on the circuit at the moment, I think, in my humble opinion. But there is, you know what, there's loads of bands who are doing really good stuff, particularly live, and there's loads of bands that have really worked on how to get an audience going in a really interactive way recently. And I think it's just that everyone just wants to get involved a little bit more than they used to, or has a little bit more frustration to leave on the dance floor. But anyway, okay, something else that I came across this morning to move your feet to. This is Girls on the Internet, and I'm glad you're gone, because I feel like we should bring the energy up a little bit. So that's what I'm going to try and do for the last 23 minutes.

0: Yeah, that was Get Down Services.
1: Ooh. Wrong microphone. Ooh, that was echoey. I feel like a ghost now. Anyway, you're listening to Phonic FM. We're on the home stretch. And I just want to say, everybody, I'm proud of you for making it through another week. I'm sorry if you have to work at the weekend, but I still think that you can have fun. Boom. Right, so we're going to try and just keep the energy up for the home stretch. I've got a mix of tracks. So the next one I've got is a metric track, Black Sheep, which was a cover of... That was in Scott Pilgrim, which we spoke about earlier. And also Metric dropped some new music this year for the first time in ages. So I thought that'd be a good idea. Some songs from the past. Songs from the more recent past. And hopefully just high energy to get you through. Right, this one's Black Sheep by Metric.

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1: And that was Los Campesinos, songs about your girlfriend. Just another one, because I enjoyed them so much here at Extra Phoenix on Saturday. Just really reveling in peak fandom there. Right, so we next up, The Last Dinner Party from their first album, and this is Sinner.

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2: 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I'm getting my twos and threes really mixed up today. Let's blame the air pressure. Okay, you are listening to Phonic FM. This is my last couple of minutes. So, last minute. We're going to play a bit of a song. If someone turns up, it'll go off. If not, it won't. But yeah, it's the weekend. Go out and have some fun. Cause some trouble. Get on a dance floor. Get sticky in whichever way you see best. Let's keep the tempo high for our last few seconds together. This is It's Getting Boring by The Sea from Blood Red Shoes.

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0: Good afternoon and welcome to Classical Journey here on Phonik FM, our fortnightly foray into the world of classical, romantic and modern music. And choosing the music this afternoon, we're fortunate to welcome culinary crime writer Orlando Murin. Orlando, it's good to have you along.
1: Delighted to be here. It's a great honour and I'm very excited by having gone through my classical favourites and unearthed some that I hope that people might enjoy.
0: Now, your first choice today was the Rhapsody in C by Hungarian composer Doknani, a composition dating from 1903, played on that recording by Martin Roscoe. Is keyboard music your first love?
1: Ah, yes it is. I'm a very keen amateur pianist and I devote more hours to it than I really should do, but I love being inside the music. So the piece that we've just heard, I first heard when I was a schoolboy, and I fell in love with the big tune. The filigree bravado around it didn't appeal to me that much, but a few years ago I did decide it was time to learn it properly. So having learnt the big tune, I then learnt all the other stuff. I have to say it's not quite as hard as it sounds. And also you don't have to take it at quite that lick Martin did there.
0: I'll take your word for that.
1: I do have the most wonderful Exeter piano teacher who I'd love to give a shout out to, who's Caroline Diffley. So she, Caroline Diffley, that is, I hope Caroline is listening, and she helped me through the more arduous passages of that. But one thing I have found at the piano is that although it's excruciatingly difficult, if you memorise the piece, if you can bear to memorise the piece, it makes it much more manageable because you can see what you're doing the whole time. Yes. And it kind of instills it at a very deep level.
0: Yes, I have to say, for the two pieces that I know, I have memorised them. Now, as a crime writer, you'll appreciate the air of mystery that surrounds Mozart's Serenade No. 10 for wind instruments. The date, place and occasion of its composition are all uncertain, as is the identity of the person who gave it the nickname Gran Partita.

0: The Bavarian Radio Symphony Orchestra under Sir Colin Davis played the Adagio from Mozart's Serenade No. 10 for wind instruments in B-flat major. Very pleasant contrast to the Dottnani, I think.
1: Yeah, I love meditative Mozart. Of course, I love all Mozart, but when he raises himself to his sublime heights with something like that, or the movement from the clarinet quintet, he transports one to different places. But I'd kind of forgotten about that until I watched the film about Keats called Bright Star, where Ben Whishaw played Keats, and that was arranged for a male voice chorus, the whole thing. And it's very, very charming. They only do the first section. The other thing, my other great tip always about Mozart is that if it's in E-flat, that's Mozart's sublime key. He writes, if he's really being visited by God, he reaches for E-flat. The serenade's in B-flat, but that movement is in E-flat, right, which is always a signal that something sublime is about to happen.
0: And his clarinet concerto in E-flat.
1: Yes, of course, yeah, very much so. Yeah. And his other magic key is G minor, right, but that's for deeply tragic material. I think it's completely understandable that composers have keys that they reach for in moments of high emotion. Mm. But I would recommend anything in E flat by Mozart.
0: Do you do any composition yourself?
1: No, I don't. I haven't got a compositional bone in my body. And I don't improvise either, but I've got a good memory for pop tunes. And when I count standards and Smoke Gets in Your Eyes many times and Blue Moon, and so I can remember things and I can get through them. I don't know that they would, I would not want them recorded for posterity, however.
0: Right, we're off to the Opera House next, and now I'm sure you were saddened, as I was, to hear of the passing of Dame Felicity Lott a few weeks ago. She was a leading soprano and one of the foremost interpreters of the operas of Mozart and Richard Strauss. She first played the role of the Marschallin in Strauss's Der Rosenkavalier at Glyndebourne in 1980. And we're going to hear a piece from that composition now. It's the famous trio, Marie-Thérèse, from Act 3. Do you want to say anything to preface that?
1: I heard Felicity Lott's, it was This Cultural Life on Radio 4, and I was actually in the gym doing something very boring, and I heard this, and it really made my gym session delightful. And it reminded me that when I was an undergraduate, I went to a Monteverdi Vespers at King's Cambridge, which was wonderful setting and a wonderful piece of music, and Felicity Lott was one of the soloists, and I was sitting very near the front, if not in the front row, and there was a moment of pure magic there, and she met my eye and I smiled and she smiled back, and I was filled with joy and radiance. And when I was listening to This Cultural Life, I thought, I'm going to write her and tell her how much I've loved her ever since. And within 3 days, it was announced that she died. So the moral is here, if you have something to thank someone for, do it promptly. Don't leave it.
0: Yeah,
1: she was
0: yeah.
1: a wonderful person. And from all her obituaries, she was a fantastically well-loved figure. Everyone adored her and adored working with her. And she had a wonderful stage presence, and she was beautiful as well.
0: Yes. So here's the famous trio from Act 3, featuring Nathalie Desai, Angelika Kirschschlager, and, as you say, Felicity Lott.

0: The trio from Act 3 of Der Rosenkavalier by Richard Strauss. Now, tell us a bit about your interest in the Romanian classical pianist and composer Dinu Lipati.
1: When I was a schoolboy, I was very well taught by my music teachers who explained to me that there was this wonderful Romanian pianist, one of the greatest pianists thought to have lived, who died at the age of 33 tragically and had left a small recording legacy, but everything was as choice and magnificent as it could possibly be. And we listened to the Chopin Waltzes, which is one of his famous recordings. I was always interested in him. I kept up with him. I listened to everything that you can listen to, and occasionally, every few years, some new recording of his was found, which is very exciting. And I discovered that there was a small Lipati community of people who championed him. And then I discovered, when I got to know some well-known pianists, that every classical pianist, professional pianist, also worships the ground that Lipati stands on. And I wanted to know more about him, and I started to examine his life. And there was a biography, a much revised biography, written by a Romanian. And as new information has come to light, he revises it and we get a new edition. But it was very dry, and I didn't really feel that I got to know him. And I started to explore his life and times and the people who surrounded him. And I got completely obsessed. And it happened to be at a time when I didn't have too much work to do, so my work became researching Lipati. Right. And I put out the tendrils all over the world, and I found the most fascinating network of new friends, musicians, musicologists in Canada, Switzerland, Romania and Britain, all of whom clamoured to help me and also wanted to know more about him. So I began to put together more about his life and learn about his tragic last years, in which

0: Switzerland. Thank goodness he got out of Romania while he still could. And it was a very, very moving story because he was extremely ill with Hodgkin's lymphoma, which couldn't at that point be cured. And he was desperately ill for the last 5 years of his life, but still managed to play some concerts. And in his last year, wealthy friends in Geneva, and the Swiss were very good to him, very, very generous. People are generally down on the Swiss because they think they're a bit, you know, mercenary, shall we say, and pacifist, don't get involved in things. But they really looked after him. And a new treatment had come in America called cortisone, which they flew over at vast expense, which enabled him to do some famous last concerts and recordings, which are among the most magnificent recordings of those pieces in existence. And they're very moving because, you know, that he knew at that time that this was his legacy. And his last concert was fantastically tragic. It was in Besançon. He virtually had to be carried on. He played like a god. He couldn't quite play all the waltzes. He missed out one. He knew, we knew, and he died 3 months later in ghastly circumstances. His widow lived on and, you know, tried to encourage his reputation, but it didn't need encouraging because everyone knew that he was the greatest. So he is called Dinu Lipati. He's known to every Romanian. He's known to every classical musician, but he's a bit of a kind of well-kept secret because he recorded so little. We've only got 2 or 3 hours of him. But what we do have is truly sublime. And
1: have you written anything? I mean, have you put anything together?
0: I've written
1: regards publishing anything about him.
0: I've written lots of articles about him. I've written for innumerable websites. I did a program for Radio 4 called Great Lives, which is a kind of tribute to him. I was going to write a biography, a new biography, but I felt that as we already had the rather dry one, that there wasn't much point. But now what I wish I'd done is something called a fictionalized biography, which is where you take the known facts but you clothe it as a story and you tell it as a story, inventing dialogue and events so that it becomes a novel, but you're basing it on all available information. And I'd say it's not too late for that. One of the huge delights of that adventure, in which I made so many wonderful new friends and lots of trips, I travelled around the place, was that thanks to a tremendous stroke of luck, I discovered the only known film footage of him, sadly not playing. It's at a garden party where Hindemith and other luminaries were present in Lucerne. But it's about 40 seconds of him and his wife looking radiantly happy at a garden party. He's wearing these little glasses. He was never photographed in his glasses. He was fully off duty. Yeah. And they're having a lovely time and they're gossiping together and they're very much in love. It was a wonderful match, the two of them. And that is now available on YouTube. If you look for Lipati on film, there's a long interview with me, not my fault, I didn't want to be interviewed. And then a charming film, I put it together into a 2-minute film. So Lipati on film is what you want to search for.
1: Brilliant. Well, thank you for that. We're going to hear two pieces, actually. First of all, a movement from Ravel's Suite Miroir, written in 1905, Alberado del Gracio. And then we're going to hear him. I think you said this was Jesu Joy of Man's Desiring was one of his encores. Is that right?
0: It was his famous encore piece. It's the last piece that he played in public. It was his encore at this fantastic, breathtaking concert. He played it. I think he probably knew. He came to London a few times. He probably met Myra Hess, who did this transcription. I'm a great friend, a great fan of Myra Hess. And there's a wonderful biography of Myra Hess, incidentally, just come out by Jessica Dutchin, if anyone's interested in those concerts at the National Gallery during the war.
1: The wartime,
0: Myra Hess was responsible for those. Dame Myra Hess.
1: Yes.

0: Dino Lipati played the Jester's Aubade from Ravel's Miroir Suite, and then Jesu Joy of Man's Desiring by J.S. Bach. Welcome if you've just joined us. This is Classical Journey on Exeter's community radio station, Phonic FM, and I'm here with Exeter crime novelist Orlando Murin, who's choosing some of his favourite music this afternoon. Now, your playlist includes two pieces by Jean Sibelius, I see.
1: Yes, he's a newish discovery of mine. I was never a great symphonist or big orchestral pieces. I tended to prefer chamber music and piano music. But now that I've discovered Sibelius, I find him awe-inspiring. And Nigel, I even have to thank you because you've introduced me now to Mahler, who's another discovery that I've recently made. The Sibelius Violin Concerto was a big surprise to me because I heard the first two movements and I thought, oh, they sound quite finished. But the last movement came up and it was incredibly exciting and Slavonic, and it sounded.
0: It's a little gypsy style, in fact,
1: exactly,
0: isn't it? Full of bright spirit and rich orchestration.
1: And the reason I use it very deliberately because we have a small ritual in our household that after dinner, our two needy cats expect playtime, romp time, and grooming time. And I try and choose some uplifting music to make it extra fun. And I tell you, when I put this on, Benjamin's ears prick up and he knows that it's going to be a fun romp ahead.
0: So the soloist on this recording is Anne-Sophie Mutter, and it's a Deutsche Grammophon disc, and André Previn is conducting the Staatskapelle Dresden.

0: And Sophie Mutter was the soloist in the final movement of Sibelius's Violin Concerto. Now, we enjoyed the voice of Dame Felicity Lott earlier, and another beloved British icon of both opera and concert works was mezzo-soprano Dame Janet Baker.
1: When I was a Cub reporter, I was sent to interview Janet Baker. Wow. And she was absolutely terrifying, and she was with her husband in attendance. One day I'll tell you about the time that I interviewed Yehudi Menuhin, which was an even more frightening occurrence. But she was actually retiring at that stage, and she was retiring from Covent Garden, and I wrote my copy and I sent it to her as a piece of politeness, and she said, "You've got it quite wrong. I'm not retiring at all. I'm only retiring from Covent Garden." So we ended on a kind of discordant note, but I did correct my copy. Yeah. I mean, she was a great artist, but this particular piece that I'm especially fond of, with another, because of nostalgic connection, that when I was at school in Devon, I went to Blundell's, we performed Dido and Aeneas with the girls of the Maynard School.
0: Oh.
1: And we gave three performances at the Barnfield Theatre. So I can't imagine that anyone listening was there, and I can't imagine it was a great treat to listen to. But
0: someone will be listening. They'll email in and say, "Yes, I saw your Orlando."
1: I think I was an imp. I was a sailor and an imp, I think. It did not sound at all like Janet Baker, excellent Maynardian who was singing Dido, but it is the most wonderful piece, and I managed to weave it into my second crime novel, all the words, because in this book I have a slightly crummy pianist who, when no one's looking, decides to grind his way through Dido's Lament. And I say, the narrator says, it's kind of okay, but muddy octaves, because it's got that creeping, that crawling bass,
0: right,
1: which needs to be very firm and solid.
0: Yeah.

0: Dame Janet Baker sang When I Am Laid in Earth from Purcell's opera Dido and Aeneas. Now we're going to break into proceedings for a moment to let you know about a couple of concerts coming up in the Exeter area which may be of interest. Starting with a Counterpoint reunion concert on Saturday the 27th of June at 7:30pm at Buckfast Abbey. David Akers returns to Buckfast for a special one-off concert with 22 past members of Counterpoint to sing some of their most beloved repertoire, covering 30 years of music making at the Abbey, featuring music by Hildegard of Bingen, Tallis, Tompkins, Elgar and Taverner. Tickets are £15 and are available from www.buckfast.org.uk/events or from the Abbey gift shop. Worth making an effort to get to that, as this will probably be their last outing. Then the following afternoon, on Sunday the 28th of June at 3pm, Andrew Doldorf and the Exeter Chamber Choir have a concert entitled The Golden Hours at Crediton Parish Church, with a repeat performance on Tuesday the 30th of June at 7:30 at St Margaret's Church, Topsham, with music reflecting the fleeting beauty of a single day, including works by James Macmillan, Eric Whittaker, Lucy Walker, Rodgers and Hammerstein, Rheinberger and Finzi, amongst others. Tickets for that are £12 and can be secured from exeterchamberchoir.co.uk. So do try to support those events if you're able. This is Classical Journey on Phonic FM, and we've welcomed author Orlando Murin to the studio this afternoon to choose some of his favourite music. And we have some more piano music now, Orlando.
1: Double piano music, because it's two pianos. I mean, what can be better than one piano? It's two. And this is an absolute thrill of a piece. I can remember when I first heard it in concert, my feet were tapping, I wanted to get up and dance. It's the waltz from his second suite for two pianos. I love Rachmaninoff. I was brought up to believe that he was a little, slightly to be sneered at in those days. Rachmaninoff had not been fully welcomed into the classical canon. And now, of course, you know, he's up there with the absolute gods, as he should. When I look at his life, I cannot work out how he can have fitted it all in. He wrote so much, he played so much, he had a mega career as a concert pianist and still wrote huge pieces all the time, and an amazing quality as well, and always very go ahead and modern, although he was of course writing in the Romantic tradition while around him people were writing brutalist music. Anyway, sit down and tap your feet to this, Nigel, and I say.
0: The soloists are Vladimir Ashkenazy and Andrei Previn.

0: The Waltz from Rachmaninoff's Suite No. 2 for two pianos, played there by Vladimir Ashkenazy and Andrei Previn. Now, I'm delighted to see some Schubert appearing on your playlist today.
1: I love Schubert. He was a closed book to me until about my 30s, and I had a friend who decided that she would take charge of my musical education, and we played piano duets together, which Schubert wrote an enormous amount of chamber music, and duets, there are some gorgeous, glorious things in the duets, which are actually quite manageable by a pianist of my calibre, and that was a wonderful way in. I find that if you're actually in the music playing it, you can really appreciate a composer's skill and dexterity and imagination, and every note counts in Schubert. And it's the same with Chopin. The detail is fabulous, and you really enjoy the detail if you're there trying to play it. I say trying to play it because I wouldn't want anyone to hear me play these things, but I love seeing and feeling what's going on and feeling it in my hands.
0: Yes.
1: And we're going to hear a lovely popular piece of Schubert.
0: Yes, it's one of his Lieder, Stanzen, part song for alto solo, chorus and piano, composed in Vienna in July 1827.

0: Regina Jacobi, Sibylla Rubens, Ingeborg Dance, Silke Svorts and Hildegard Wiedemann were accompanied by Ulrich Eisenlohr on piano in Schubert's Stanchion, his opus 135. Now, I had to look up your next composer, Orlando. I'd never heard of Reinaldo Hahn.
1: Reinaldo Hahn was early 20th century composer. He was a society figure, and he composed art songs and played languorously at the piano. He was one of Proust's boyfriends, which is a kind of strange commendation. And one of his signatures was that he would sing a song accompanying himself at the piano with a cigarette in his mouth. So you kind of get the idea of a slight kind of decadence.
0: Yes.
1: But this song is a lovely neoclassical delight. I can't remember how I first heard it, but during lockdown, it became a minor sensation because the great American singer Joyce DiDonato, unable, of course, to mix with other musicians, made a recording of herself playing the piano and singing it, which went down very well. It's a very straightforward accompaniment, but although I believe she's a very fine pianist.
0: Right.
1: But it was a lovely effect. But it's a very beautiful tune, and
0: yes,
1: I hope that listeners will discover Reinaldo Hahn. And there is other music, and there's a slight Hahn revival happening.
0: Right. And we're going to hear a transcription of the song for oboe and piano with Albrecht Meyer on oboe, and he's joined on this recording by pianist Kimiko Imahn.

0: two pieces there, beginning with A Clarice by Rinaldo Hahn, played on the oboe by Albrecht Meyer, accompanied by Kimiko Iman on piano. And following that, George Martin and Old Boston from Three American Sketches, which you kindly suggested to me for a programme a few months ago.
1: My husband and I are complete Beatles crazies, and George Martin is, as many listeners will know, widely regarded as the fifth Beatle. He was their producer and arranger and orchestrator to a large extent. He's responsible for a lot of the fabulous moments in the Beatles when they get a kind of classical sound. And he also hired the best musicians of the day to help them out. For instance, in Penny Lane, that crazy piccolo trumpet solo, which was David Mason, who was the greatest trumpet player of the time, pretending he was playing the second Brandenburg concerto. And then I love She's Leaving Home, which has that Bernard Herrmann sound from the movies, plus a kind of string quartet. So George Martin was obviously a fantastically talented man in his own right. And I don't think he wrote a lot of music, but he wrote four American Sketches, of which Old Boston was one of them. And I love its meditative feeling.
0: Yes, it's got that feel to it, hasn't it?
1: And he was a delightful man. There's lots of him on film, and he behaves and looks like such a gentleman, and there are these four kind of raw young men with them. And they obviously just worked together marvellously, that he brought this experience and wisdom and vast classical knowledge, and they brought all that talent, and together we have the Beatles. And thank God we do talk about a force for good in the world.
0: Yes. Okay, so from the Beatles to Wagner and Die Meistersinger von Nuremberg, which first performed in Munich in 1868, and it incorporates many of the operatic conventions that Wagner had railed against in his essays on the theory of opera: rhymed verse, arias, choruses, quintets, and even a ballet. Have you seen Die Meistersinger?
1: No, it probably goes on for longer than I would be prepared.
0: It's four and a half

0: hours.
1: Just the four and a half.
0: Not counting breaks.
1: I was very tickled that in BBC Music magazine this month, they've got an article on who are the five most overrated composers. I even imagine one licks one's lips, hoping that they're going to name the culprits. But I'll tell you who their five overrated composers were.
2: Yes, do tell me.
1: Berlioz.
2: Yeah.
1: Brahms. That's gonna stir up some trouble. Mendelssohn, a bit mean, I think, because he had a very, very short career.
2: Yes.
1: And there are some real treats there. Benjamin Britten, I'm afraid. But then they do hammer him on his personality and the way that he ran his world and his influence maybe on British music. But the fifth is Wagner. But that's not going to stop me loving this piece.
2: I'd contest a few of those, but Wagner probably wouldn't.
1: Oh, this piece, Nigel.
2: This is fantastic.
1: Just amazing. It is, yeah. There's a hideous Liszt transcription of it where Liszt gets the whole thing onto the keyboard, but it's like at the end, it's like a motorway crash. All these cascading notes. Just leave it to Wagner and his big orchestra, please.
2: You're right, and the orchestra indeed is the Vienna Philharmonic under Carl Bonn.

0: The Vienna Philharmonic under Carl Born played the prelude from Die Meistersinger von Nuremberg. And we're staying with opera for your next choice, and the greatest and most successful proponent of Italian opera after Verdi, Giacomo Puccini.
1: And it's being sung by the wonderful Callas.
0: Oh, yes.
1: I find anything that she sings deeply moving, and even if vocally there might be what you could call imperfections, I like to think of it, her voice is like a kind of fine claret that shows her age, and there's nothing wrong with the claret being aged. It's just part of its character and beauty. There's a version of this on YouTube, which I'd urge you to seek out, which was a live recording on Italian television, in which she's in her later years, but it's incredibly moving what she does, and the orchestra kind of looking at her with wonder and amazement. It's very moving. She is moving to me.

0: Maria Callas sang Visitate from Act 2 of Tosca by Giacomo Puccini. Now, Brazilian composer Gemma Vale, again, another composer I'd not heard of and I had to look up, remembered solely or predominantly for this iconic art song, which is entitled Azulon.
1: Which I think means bluebird. It's a sublime moment. If you haven't heard it before, you might think it's one of the songs of the Auvergne, which became very popular in the 1990s, 2000s, and they beautiful songs drifting and soaring over an orchestral accompaniment. I was lucky enough to have Brazilian friends I used to go and visit, and I spent Millennium Night on a yacht floating off the Copacabana, and this ravishing piece was on the playlist. I got home and I had to learn to play it myself, and I've introduced it to a few singers. Singers love it as well, but it does, of course, require huge breath control. Yes. And legato, but it's a sublime moment, I think.
0: And Victoria de Los Angeles, is she an icon?
1: Yes, a wonderful, wonderful voice, but one of those literally great singers of the late 20th century. We had a bumper crop of magnificent sopranos, didn't we?
0: Yes, indeed. So, Portuguese love song, Azulon.

0: Victoria de Los Angeles was accompanied by the Sinfonia of London in Azulon by Brazilian composer Jaime Ovalle. Now, you've got some real keyboard fireworks for your penultimate piece.
1: Something completely different. I'm not quite sure about Percy Grainger. He was a pretty odd man, but this piece is pianistic fireworks. One of my favourite pieces from the musicals is a number from Showboat called Dahomey, where you get like 100 banjos going crazy in the last act. This is the pianistic equivalent of that. It's not the same tune. This is a different song, Dahomey, but Grainger goes berserk in it. And I'm not quite sure how our pianist is going to manage to play all these notes. I'm looking forward to hearing how he gets through this short but savage piece.
0: I see a subtitled Cakewalk Smasher.

0: Mark Andre Hamlin played the played In Dahomey by Percy Grainger. So was that ever in your repertoire?
1: I followed the music. That's quite enough of a battle trying to follow what's happening there. It's got these amazing glissandos going up and down at the same time, and both hands going. It's a crazy piece.
0: Well, we've come to our concluding piece of the afternoon, and what a finale you've chosen for us.
1: This is the most uplifting piece I know. It finishes leaving you wanting more, I find. I don't know about you, but that soaring tune, that fragment that keeps tormenting you with its magnificence and beauty. And then finally, unfortunately, the piece has to come to an end. And yes. I'm always sad when it finishes. I just want it one more time.
0: Well, all that remains for me to do is to thank my guest this afternoon, crime writer Orlando Marin. Many thanks for choosing the music for us today, Orlando, and I know you've plenty of other ideas, so we'll have to have you back for part two sometime.
1: I would love that. Thank you, Nigel.
0: And to play out, we'll enjoy the final movement of Sibelius's Symphony No. 5, played by the CBSO under Zachary Oramo. Take care.

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1: Rumors spread around, and that takes its time. But the shack outside the game. You know what I'm talking about. Just let me know if you wanna go to that whole mile on the range. They got a lot of nice girls.

Well, Pop Pickless, welcome to this afternoon's Downstream with me, Stuart Cruz, here on Phonic FM. We just, I opened the show with La Grange by ZZ Top. Absolute stone-cold killer from the Tres Hombres album. It never ceases to amaze me. It's how dry and Texas dusty they are. Beautiful number. And that was followed by a song called Top of the Pops, Cock, by Bulldog Breed. They're a band that were going around, psych rock band in the 60s. And I think it kind of sounds like it's kind of riffing off the Top of the Pops theme tune at the time. So it's Downstream. It's a mixed bag, as usual. We've got a whole bunch of different kind of... We've got some clusters of things. There's some very new music. There's some stuff that's a bit off the edge. Easier and less easier listening. Some really lovely things. And a funny little trilogy or trio of songs. They're not necessarily sequenced, but go well together beautifully. Anyway, thanks for tuning in, and hopefully you'll be entertained. Here's three New Orleans-style numbers.

Yeah, the inimitable Dr. John there with Black Widow Spider from Babylon. I wanted to say Baby Lion. I do like to say Baby Lion instead of Babylon. It's just some weird little tick in my brain. Before that, we had Marie Queenie Lions with See and Don't See. Lovely number. And starting off that little trio was Going Down by Claudia Lanier. All of those relatively, I mean, the Dr. John album was a couple of years ago, I think. And the other two are older tracks, but new to me recently. And I thought it was quite well, you know, listened throughout the New Orleans genre. But gorgeous nonetheless. I've got a kind of weird arty song coming up in a minute, but while we're on the arty stuff, here in Exeter, for a start, we've got June Boom. We're in June. It's the 5th already. It's been booming like no one's business. And it's a kind of celebration of cultural and similar activity throughout the city. But, you know, mainly cultural stuff. So people have been programming their thing to happen in this month. And those of us who do program things during this month are joining in just to amplify all of the joyousness of it all. The launch party was yesterday and it was relatively well attended. Got a free lanyard. Got a free cocktail. It was also the start of First Thursdays, which is a new initiative in the Gandhi Street area of Exeter, where a number of the venues and the bars and other businesses all open up a little bit later. It was lovely vibe out on the town. So I think, you know, people are kind of doing things without needing permission or needing the big players to take part. You know, it's a lot of independence seems to be driving this stuff. So keep your eyes and ears open.

women activists in using textiles. And it's a, yeah, an enjoyable thing. You can find the other four pieces, four exhibitions rather. One is in the Institute of Arab and Islamic Studies up on the university. Oh, one that's called Endurance. There's one called Ways of Machine Seeing in Unit 5 in the former body shop in Guildhall. There's one called When the Earth Holds Us Quietly in the Underground Passages in the old entrance. That's beside Boots. And Parish Maps, Then, Now and Next, which is in the library. And Sam Goodwin, a local artist, printmaker that I know, is part of that and has recently shared the parish map that he's done of Exeter, kind of looking at its cultural resonance. And I spoke to Chris White, who programs a lot of the activity in the library, and he was overjoyed at the exhibition that's been brought there. And speaking to the person that curated it, they said they were given one criteria, which was to make it decent, and she hopes she's done that. And that's also interactive, so if you pop into the library, you can participate in this. And I'm just telling you that from what I know from the paper and from chatting to people. I've not been there and experienced it yet myself, but I certainly will be in the next week. So that's Reworlding, and that's happening throughout the city for the next week. Strongly advise you to check it out. Those student shows are always great. Okay, let's get on with the music. You're here for the pop, and Mino Popeye is the next track. This is from the 80s, and I can't remember if I remember it. It's a weird one, but hey, you know.

0: Are you videoing me right now?
1: I'll collect my life as it.

0: a bobby bob to see a bobby bob to see a bobby bob to see.
1: I think it's time to discuss your philosophy of drug use as it relates to artistic endeavor.

0: time for you boys to share my last taste of the true black meat, flesh of the giant aquatic Brazilian centipede.
1: Oh, yeah. Let's have some of that aquatic Brazilian giant centipede. Oh, well, that was Bug Powder Dust by Bomb the Bass. Absolutely classic number. Yeah, I'm dancing around studio to that one. Before that was Tusi by Judith, a queer Mexican artist. Absolutely love that. Played that for the Respect DJ set up on the terrace last month, which was, went down rather well. I enjoyed it anyway. Before that, we had Ne Plus Ultra from Ear, which is a very, it's the recent single from Ear. And yeah, excellent, lovely texture to it, and great beats too. And before that, Me No Popeye by Cody Mundy, Kid Creole, and Le Coconuts, which I don't remember from the 80s at all, but it's pretty weird, isn't it? I quite like it. Excuse me, I had a can of ginger beer and it's tickling my ribs. So earlier I was talking about art, and of course the big art thing that I've been working on with my colleagues down at the Custom House is Custom Made, which is our exhibition, which is opening presently. I mean, it's pretty much done. You're welcome to go down and check it out in the Custom House. But we are heading towards the end of the month, where the Considerate Society will be taking place, which is a series of salon events over the last weekend of June. You can find out more from artworkexeter.org.uk or at artworkexeter on Instagram or artworkexeter on Facebook if you like. Plenty of information there, and good times to be had too. So we're wrapping up the last part of a 3-year residency there, so we've had a great time. There have been loads of people that have been involved, and I think we've all enjoyed ourselves too. Right, now for a couple of heavy numbers.

Oh, yeah. That was something else, wasn't it? That was Futilist's Lament by High Tide. Yeah. Oh, I just love that kind of thing. Kind of turn of the 60s, 70s, massive trousers, smoke in the air, heavy rock. Before that was Heart Attack Girl by Joe Gideon, which, yeah, joyously peculiar and fun little number. More of that, please. Right, we've got some laid-back numbers coming up next. And the first one is I was introduced to by Belinda Dillon, who has a show called Hot Mess in this slot in a fortnight's time. So she's on the third Friday rotation. And, yeah, she played us this one. And I like the original, and I like this one as equally as much, I think. Not a bit more.

What's not to love about that? That was Lost in the Light by Bahamas. And before that, we had Don't Be Cruel, covered by Billy Swan. Oh, it's taken us down a notch, hasn't it? And because we're down a notch, I think we're probably just about ready for a little soul setup. I'm going to have to... 1, 2, 3, 4, 5, 6, 7, 8. I've got 8 tracks. I might do them 2 lots of 4. I don't know. Let's find out. Let's go with it. Let's see what we got. These first two are two that go together really well. And it kind of comes around at the end of the 8 as well. I hope you enjoy it.

Yeah, great little start there. That was Willie Wright with Right On For Darkness. Before that, a band called Them Too with Am I A Good Man? Healing Time by Psy Sonics. And we opened this with How Can We Mend A Broken Heart? Lovely instrumental from Khalil El-Zabar. And yeah, that Healing Time by Psy Sonics really kind of riffs on the same, or meditates on the same thing. It's absolutely gorgeous. But we're going to stay in the soul mood. Here comes Garnet Mims.

can still feel the breeze that rustles through the trees and misty.

Yeah, he came back in the end, didn't he? That was the wonderful Reverend Al Green with How Can You Mend a Broken Heart? Third in the trilogy of How Can We Mend a Broken Heart? And what a lovely little trilogy that was. And that was the eighth of the soul numbers. So before that, we had a band called First Choice with their cover of Love and Happiness, another Al Green number. We had Shirley Nanette with All of Your Love, and it started that last section started with Garnet Mims with As Long As I Have You. Oh, lovely bit of soul. Hopefully the weather's nice up there. It's been kind of, you know, middling to grey most of the day. Anyway, going to change up for the last half hour. I've got a gig coming later this month playing this kind of thing. So I thought, let's dust some of it off and have some fun. It kind of starts off a little slow, cranks up a little bit, and comes out the other side. I'm just going to let it play. Let's see how we go.

0: Oh, yeah!
1: Yeah, you can tell where this is going. Yeah. Proper head banging. I wish my hair was a bit longer. Well, I hope you had a lovely afternoon. I have certainly enjoyed myself playing music for you down here in the dungeon that is Farnic FM. The music is good. There's usually someone there. We've got John Sherritt, who's standing in for Shelby, coming up next, the rock pop bagpipes guy. He's keeping the bagpipes down low, I reckon, because he's also covering for Keith on Sunday. And when Scotland are playing. So I think the bagpipes are being kept in the bag for then. You know, it is a mixed bag on Phonic FM. Always worth tuning in to find out who's doing what it is. And yeah, John's giving me a wave through the window there with some of his fingers. Right, anyway, here's a couple more. It's a fun one, and then I'll wrap it up. See you all on the flip side.

Good afternoon, ladies and gentlemen, boys and girls, and welcome to the show. No Shelby this week. We're all wishing Shelby all the best with things that are happening right now. And I'm actually going to do a show that Shelby would play. The first track comes from the artist Luke Coombs, and it's a great track, Beer Never Broke My Heart. Enjoy.

0: Hello, one and all. It's me, John Sherratt, covering the show for the next 2 hours. Sit back and enjoy.
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0: Or if you'd like, you can send a text into the studio. The number is 01392 690 450. And tell me what you're up to this Friday, early evening, we shall call it. Big thanks to Shelby for getting me to cover. Hopefully she's listening in and enjoying the show. So we kicked off with Luke Combs and Beer Never Broke My Heart. And follow that up with John Allen with White Gold. This next track I'm going to play for you comes from they're called The Fixin' with Brent Cobb, Cody Cannon and the band Whiskey Myers. The song's called Power Man. Enjoy.

Don't you just love a song that tries to catch you out? That's Power Man, Brent Cobb, The Fixin', Cody Cannon, Whiskey Myers. That's a great track. So this show I'm doing today is called, I've actually called it Blues and America, Americana Friday Cover. It's actually sort of part two of a show when I recently covered for Shelby, and I added so many songs to the actual show, it's actually run to two shows. So hopefully you'll enjoy the music. John in Newtown, it's great to have you along this Friday evening. And I'm going to play next a song from an artist called Lucinda Williams. This song, a song she had out in 1998. And it's Car Wheels on a Gravel Road.

That is such a great song from Lucinda Williams from 1998. This next track I have got for you comes from Mark Morton featuring Lizzie Hale from 2020. I've actually got producer Zachary in the studio with me. He's doing a radio wave as we speak. Radio waves work great on the radio. I said, oh, next I'm playing the guitarist from Lamb of God. He says, you mean Mark Morton? I thought, I'm impressed. So, this is She Talks to Angels. Enjoy.

Wow, what a cover that is. That's Lizzie Hale with Mark Morton from Mark Morton's album Ether, which came out in 2020. I can't believe it. That's, you know when someone does a cover and you think, is that better than the original? Well, that's very, very close. Lizzie Hale has got such an amazing voice. And someone else that's got an amazing voice is the next artist I'm going to play for you. He's Canadian born. He's called Garrett T. Willie. This song came out in 2025 and it's taken from his brand new album, which came out in February, called Bill's Cafe. And this is Devil Doll.

0: But I'll be good to you.
1: What a great song. That is Ray Wiley Hubbard from 2015 with Bad on Fords. Other cars are available. And before that we had Devil Doll from the brilliant Garrett T. Willie. Next, I'm going to play you a band. It's called Steve Young and the Real Time Players. And this is Who You.

Such a good song. That's Steve Young and the Real Time Players with Who You. I'd like to say they're from the Deep South, but no, they're from Hertfordshire. Right, I'm going to take away for just one song from the Blues and Americana show, because tomorrow is the anniversary of D-Day. I'm not covering a show or anything tomorrow, so this is my only chance to play it. So I am going to play you a track from Elgar, and it is Nimrod.

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Well, I finally kicked the smoking and the hard stuff. Well, I drank enough for three or four men's lives. More habits than an honest man should carry. Choices, good or bad, where they've been.

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Got some ground to cover and the skies are clear today. Just a lonely man that set out long ago for something.

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That's Cody Jinks, a song he had out last year called Lonely Man, and it is he did it in one take, and it's acoustic. We could tell that. Such a great track. And before that, we had my little tribute for D-Day tomorrow, because I'm not on the radio tomorrow, with Nimrod. Right, next, I'm going to play you a band. They're from South Wales. I've seen them quite a few times now, and a really good live band. They're from South Wales. This is the brilliant Cardinal Black.

Just love songs that end suddenly. Try and catch you out. But that was Samantha Fish. She didn't catch me out. And Paper Doll. I've had another message from John in Newtown. He says, thank you for the Elgar. John, I just think it's my civic duty to play that song today because it's the I'm not on the radio tomorrow at all, so I'm playing it today. Thank you very much. Now, Samantha Fish. We've had Samantha Fish. Let's have a band. They're called Hippies and Cowboys. And this is A Fork in the Road.

What a great song that is. That's Mark Jamino and the Sluggers, a band and artist that come from North Carolina. That song's actually been released in 1987, 1989 and 91. And before that, we had a band I got to see last year, the Sheepdogs with Nobody But You. And before that, we had the brilliant Hippies and Cowboys with Fork in the Road. Next, let's have some Marcus King and the Marcus King Band with Honky Tonk Hell.

Great song. That's Marcus King with the Marcus King Band. I've actually had a message from Steve in Exeter. He says, I'm actually going to see the Marcus King Band. That's, well, lucky you. But he says, I'm going to see them in Sioux City. He says, I can't wait. He says, it's, as I'm reading the email, message from him, he says, I'm seeing them on the 4th of July. Crikey. On the 4th of July in America. That's going to be interesting. Right, I'm going to play you now some Sonny Landreth, Mark Knopfler from 2008. And this is the brilliant Blue Tarp Blues.

That is such a good track. That's Sonny Landreth and Mark Knopfler with Blue Tarp Blues. I've actually put that song in quite a few shows when I've been doing the Blues Power 2-hour radio show, but I always seem to put it down near the bottom of the list and never get to play it. Well, I've played it this time. But this is Blues and Americana cover show for Shelby. Hopefully you're enjoying the show. I know I am. Right, let's carry it on with a song from the Rival Sons from 2019 from their Feral Roots album. A really good band to see live. I've seen them 3 or 4 times now. Really, really good. And this is the brilliant Shooting Stars.

What an amazing voice Jay Buchanan has from Rival Sons with Shooting Stars. And the Feral Roots, I actually saw the Feral Roots tour in the UK. Simply an amazing artist. Now I'm going to play you another track from singer-songwriter Mark Germino. And this is The Greatest Song Ever Written. Enjoy.

Been in Nashville about a year or more. Poems in a sack, couldn't catch a break. My guitar looked like a busted orange crate. I'd bought it off a boy whose name was Billy Hobbs, who slept with a snake in a basement garage of a cold water flat on South Tate Street, where the rednecks mixed with the gate city freaks, where the Carolina pines grow tall and endure, where the dogwood blooms, where the bright leaves cured. I looked Billy in the eye and said, man, you can have it. Left a back of road behind, but I kept the hat.

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I don't mean..."

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You got that song finished, you got it in the can. And she'd laugh at the memory, then shoot me a stare and say, no, not quite yet, but I know it's out there. And her songs were beautiful. She wrote like a fiend. She was a writer's writer and a publisher's dream. Tune after tune, hit after hit, she got rich over time, if I'm forced to admit. Then one day, she quietly cashed out, left Nashville behind in a cloud of self-doubt.

So I took out my pen, be damned or be wrong, and wrote down the words to this very song. Then sure as I'm standing, or sure as I'm sitting, I titled it The Greatest Song Ever Written. Some say I cheated,

writ, check the Library of Congress, go look it up, read it and weep while I'm passing the cup. But to tell you the truth, with a wink and a smile, it's just a matter of time, it's just a matter of style.

So you're listening to the Blues and Americana Friday cover show for Shelby. And it's me, John Sherratt, here at Phonic FM. So there you had AC/DC with Ride On from their Dirty Deeds Done Dirt Cheap album from 1976. Yes, that's right. That song is 50 years old. Crikey. And before that, we had The Greatest Song Ever Written. That's the title, from Mark Jamino from 2021. So, when can you hear me next on the wireless? Well, on the 14th of June, I am covering the 8am to 10am breakfast show for the guys, which is also the same weekend that is my rock, pop and bagpipe radio show from 12 noon to 2 p.m. So join me for that if you can. And if you want to actually physically come and see that I am not a computer talking, I am not AI, producer Zachary is shaking his head, you can come and see me play live at Exeter Phoenix in the bar or outside, depending upon the weather, on the 19th of June from 6 p.m. to 7:30. And it promises to be a blues rock type of hour and a half. Join me for that in the Phoenix upstairs, if you can. Right, let's carry it on. Some people say I actually play this band too much. Well, I don't care, because I like them. They're called Bywater Call, and this is from their Shepherd album from 2024, Everybody Knows.

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Such a great song from the band The Cash Collective from Nashville, Tennessee. That's actually taken from their album Hey Crow from 2020. And that is the Sunshine song. And before that, we had the brilliant Bywater Call from Toronto with Everybody Knows. Now, this next song I've got for you and artist is called Alex Williams. And this is a cover version of a Motorhead song. It is Ace of Spades. Enjoy.

What a great song that is. That comes from the band Brave Revival, but that is Wild Child, the acoustic version from last year. So a big thanks to Shelby for getting me to cover the show. Hopefully you've enjoyed the show. I'm going to leave you with one more song, but it is quite a long one. It comes from Bruce Springsteen, and it is Jungle Land. So we'll catch you again soon. So don't forget, I shall be on air on the 14th of June, 8 a.m, covering the breakfast show, and then following it up from 12 with the Rock Pop and Bagpipe radio show from 12 noon. Right, we'll catch you again soon. Bye.

last night on a magic retrovis slick machine over a Jersey state line. 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
0: Frolic FM on a Friday night.
1: Oh, yes.
0: The last transmission is back. Thanks to John for the last couple of hours.
1: Yeah.
0: See Shelby soon.
1: Hope so.
0: Yeah. Long, I'm sure.
1: Get better for our in-law.
0: Yes.
1: And all that.
0: But yes, it's us for the next couple of hours, so we started off with an old tune.
1: We had this discussion.
0: Yes, well, a re-recording of an old tune from Placebo.
1: Yeah. Fine tune. To be fair, that's a punchy, up-to-the-minute speed and better production version.
0: It is.
1: To be fair.
0: So first,
1: his voice is bang on.
0: Yeah, it still
1: 30 years
0: great.
1: Later.
0: Yeah.
1: Wow.
0: Yeah.
1: Impressed.
0: So Placebo.
1: Yeah.
0: Bruise Pristine, their debut single released on Fierce Panda 30 years ago.
1: Yeah, yeah.
0: They've re-recorded it for their 30th anniversary, and
1: that's good.
0: Sounds just as good.
1: Always, yeah.
0: Bit wary of bands doing that normally, but they've made it sound very good.
1: They've hit that right.
0: They have.
1: Good on them.
0: Yes. So that's from an album coming out 2 weeks time, I think it is. I don't know exactly what it is. What the album will consist of, but it's re-recordings of old tunes in
1: is
0: some
1: it?
0: Capacity.
1: Oh.
0: Like sort of greatest hits.
1: Well, I was a big fan.
0: Yeah.
1: Back in the day, I'll have to check some of that out.
0: Yes. Yeah. We'll play something in a couple of weeks.
1: Yeah.
0: Something else new that we followed that up with from Feeble Little
1: Thoughts. Oh well. The album's out and we've got to play more.
0: Yes. So we played Dior from the album that came out in the last month.
1: Mm-hmm.
0: So only a week or so ago. The album is called Bit Not.
1: That's the one.
0: Yes.
1: So that's the one.
0: Glad to have Feeble Little Horse back.
1: Yes.
0: Sounding good. So yes, it's us for the next couple of hours. We have a guest coming in soon in the form of Dagobah.
1: Dagobah, yes, indeed.
0: Looking forward
1: indeed,
0: to that.
1: Indeed.
0: In the meantime, we'll wait for them. We shall play the new Boss Cass single.
1: Oh, yes, we shall.
0: Not out till Monday, very glad to be playing on the show. This is Shoot Souls.
1: Rather good.
0: Not easy to say.

is too embarrassing to talk about love, missus. And pleases those we ought not entertain. She gave herself, oh no, there were only kisses. The listener cannot endure the possible gain. To tell the tale is needless repetition.

vouch on any couch. But reason always intruded on the session, or perhaps it was the conscience of cold climates. Unwilling saint, they would bite.

0: common sense.
1: We are here in the studio with Dagobah, having just played one of their tracks, no less, and I'm out of breath. It's a long way up to the bottom of the stairs. Thanks for coming in, chaps. We have just played one of the tracks from the EP that, well, will be coming along next Friday. You've had quite a few years to get around to releasing this album, this EP. So after this long wait, what have you decided to call it? You've had all this build up, all these years to think of a cracking title.
2: All this time, we came up with the most innovative and brilliant title we could go for, because we've had like decades.
1: Indeed,
2: we've called it Dagobah.
1: Right, fantastic. Yes,
2: supreme lack of imagination.
1: Time well spent. Well, thank you for coming in, guys. Do you want to sort of briefly introduce who you are and what you do in the band, so that we can get to know you a bit, and then start this session.
3: I'm Andy and I play the drums in Dagobah.
1: Okay.
2: I'm Dave, I play stunt guitar in Dagobah.
1: Okay.
4: I'm Tom, I'm the bass guitarist in Dagobah.
1: Lovely, right.
3: Tom also used to be the drummer in Dagobah back in the 90s.
1: Yeah, this is where it starts to get a little complicated. So am I right in thinking this is like the third time round for Dagobah, as it third iteration of sorts?
2: We never really ever broke up. The original band started in 97, 98. They used to practice in the function room of my old pub.
1: Okay.
2: There was Mark, who hadn't turned up, with three other guys, and all of whom sort of left at various times. And when the original drummer left, they got Tom in to stand in for a bit.
1: Okay.
2: And then the original guitar player had to move back to Thailand. We're still waiting for him to come back. I'm just depping till he comes back. Wow. It's only been 25 years, so right. We're still crossing my fingers Jack's coming back soon. And then when the original bass player left, we got Andy in to stand in for a bit. And then Tom left, so Andy took a step to the left and started playing drums, and we got somebody else in, and then it all went all over the shop. And then it sort of petered out for a bit. We never broke up, but it was a good 15 years when I think Mark was living in Brighton. I didn't know he'd moved. I left my guitar at someone's house. I had to go and pick it up 3 years later because I needed to get it back for something else.
1: Right.
2: And then we sort of came back together again about 10 years ago when Mark moved back to Devon. We were, all right, let's do Dagobah again.
1: Okay.
2: And Tom said, I'm not playing drums anymore. I want to play bass now. Fine, we'll get Andy to play drums, and off we went.
3: Right. So it's been pretty stable for the last decade.
2: Yeah.
1: Line-up wise, it has, but you've done, you haven't done much between sort of 2015, 2016, and then sort of last year, was that be about right?
2: Weirdly, we get together and rehearse every year, like once a year. We go, right, and then we're going to do it again this year, and then every year we'd not quite manage it. And then I think it was 2 years ago, we found a place that was cheaper if you booked it to permanently, so you had to go in every fortnight to rehearse.
1: Okay.
2: So that kind of made us do more.
3: Yeah.
1: Okay,
2: We started doing more gigs, and then we booked a friend of mine has a studio up in the Forest of Dean, and said, look, I'm trying to set it up. Do you guys want to come up and stay at mine for the weekend and record some songs?
5: Oh, yeah.
2: Yes, please. Thank you very much. And we had a really lovely weekend hanging out, and we managed to play some music. I didn't. I knackered my wrist the week before, so I just sat there as a cheerleader.
1: Okay.
2: And all my tracks were dropped in later on.
1: Right.
2: This guy made it sound like I was in the room. He's a genius.
5: Yes.
1: Tom, he's producer. Yeah.
5: Excellent.
1: Good stuff. Yeah, so there were promises of an EP, have been promises of an EP for an awful long time.
2: Yeah, we recorded twice, three times?
4: 2015, I think we recorded one, didn't we?
2: Yeah, we recorded one, what's it called? Balftastic with Joe Holward. Yeah, it was really good, but we're really slack and we never got around to releasing that one. We might be doing it as extra tracks on like a limited edition version of this.
1: Okay.

0: Because the first time I came across you was 10 years ago, having heard Mad as Hell. So, and I think it was Tom that I sort of contacted at the time to get a copy of that, with the promise that it would be on the forthcoming EP. So it has made it onto an EP.
1: Forthcoming.
0: Yeah, yes, that's right. Yeah.
2: Was it worth the wait, Mark?
0: It was indeed, and yeah, I think this, I'm presuming it's re-recorded, the version on the new EP that's coming out next Friday. I can tell the difference. So
1: yeah, we changed the arrangements ever so slightly.
0: Yes.
1: There, so we thought we'd do a new version, which is no slight on Joe's production on the original, which was really good.
0: Yeah.
1: But there was a couple of notes here and there that were slightly different, and the squealy bits at the end. And it's probably me and my twiddly bits, to be honest.
0: But it does sound good. It does sound good.
3: Good.
0: The other tracks on this four-track EP then that is being released next week, are they very old songs as well, or have they all been sort of worked on just for this this 2026 version?
1: Actually, they weren't on the original one. The one
4: Modal was something that Mark came up with quite recently that we've been working on for about 6 months, I suppose. Longer.
1: Probably longer.
4: We recorded it in July last year, so longer than that, obviously.
1: Yeah.
4: About 6 months before we recorded it, I mean.
1: Yeah.
4: So we kind of put that together, relatively new. And then
1: there was the Bear of the Common Sense, the thing you and Mark did years ago when you were doing the Man Room sessions.
4: Yeah.
1: While Dagobah was still vaguely on hiatus. And
4: that's
1: then
4: right.
1: We thought, rather than writing a new song, we'd just use one they'd already knocked up.
0: Yeah, fair enough.
4: So I was at Mark's lodger for a little while, and during that time we kind of, to pass the time, used to make some tunes in his spare room, and that was our man room, as it were, man room sessions.
3: Yeah.
4: And so we've come up with some ideas. Actually, Mad as Hell was a man room as well.
1: Was it?
4: Yeah.
2: And the nice thing about the man room sessions, what I liked was the idea was to make a bit of music and then release it on the internet that evening.
0: Mm.
2: So however, whatever happened, that was it, and then it would go out on the internet. You can find it on Bandcamp, can't you, Tom?
4: Yeah, and SoundCloud.
1: Yeah.
4: It's on there still.
1: You did two lockdown albums.
4: Yeah, that was fun. Yeah.
0: I do remember the Man Room stuff that you did. We played it on here before.
2: Yeah,
0: some good stuff came from it.
4: Some good stuff, and there was some pretty dodgy stuff.
0: as is the nature of making music. I'm glad that there is if you like, an official release then now from Dagobah after all these years, to the extent that there are going to be, am I right in saying, CDs and vinyl available for it?
1: We're hoping the vinyl turns up in time next weekend.
0: There was a doubtful look on your face when I mentioned vinyl.
1: CDs are in a box in my house, which I forgot to bring some tonight, which I was going to give to Tom, so there's a small chance I'll forget to bring them next week as well, but hopefully they'll be there on sale.
0: Okay.
1: Mark's doing cassettes, so we're hoping to do proper old school tapes.
3: Good old.
4: That's my Friday morning sorted then.
3: Yeah!
4: Recording those.
0: Because we're talking next Friday, not only because it is the release day, but it's because you're going to be releasing it, or allowing people to buy these vinyls as they turn up at the Cavern gig that you're doing next to mark the launch of the EP.
4: Yeah, so the Cavern are very kindly giving us this evening, next Friday evening, to sort of do our little EP launch. So so hopefully. You can buy it there. Bring cash though, please.
3: Yeah.
4: If you want to come.
1: We should have merch. There's talk of t-shirts and stickers and all sorts.
2: There's more than talk. I saw a picture of Mark with a t-shirt.
1: Is that not Photoshop?
2: Definitely. Can you believe anything you see these days?
0: There's having the t-shirts, and then there's remembering to bring them next Friday on the night, along with the vinyl and the CDs
2: and stickers and badges.
0: Yes, so it's gonna be quite the evening then, if all those bits do turn up as well as the band. It sounds great. And how is, like, I know, as we've established, like, over the last three decades you've been gigging intermittently, but how have the most sort of the last 12 months of shows gone? Have you been enjoying playing together and playing these new tracks and everything?
2: They've been really enjoyable. I think my favourite one, we supported a band called Burial at Sea at the Cavern.
1: Oh,
2: that was a really enjoyable gig, not just because he let

0: me use his incredibly expensive drum kit.
1: Okay.
0: He was just like, yeah, yeah, you can use that. Like $7,000 worth of Ludwig.
1: Right.
0: And yeah, my friend Gareth was on the sound of the Cavern.
1: Mm.
0: And it was just that thing where I think Dagobah's music is quite dynamic. So the loud bits are really, really loud.
1: Sure.
0: But then there's quiet bits as well.
1: Yeah.
0: Just to get that. That headroom, and
1: of course,
0: that was very enjoyable.
1: Is Gareth going to be there next Friday?
0: That'd be nice.
2: Yeah, it'd be good. I like being able to hear myself. It's only when we really play live that I can actually hear myself, because in rehearsals, Mark has this wonderful guitar sound, which is brilliant. It's an absolute wall of noise, and I can't cut through it at all to hear it. I'm a bit deaf anyway. Other people might be able to hear me, but I can't. So when we're live, it's great. I can actually hear what I'm doing.
1: It's like
2: validation. It fits.
1: Sure. Okay, so yeah, so it's going to be a good evening then, I think. How many? So you got these four new tracks. When you're playing live, do you dig into those old tunes from the 90s? Are they still sort of part of your catalogue then? You're not sort of, you don't run away from that period of Dagobah.
2: We still pull back some of the old 3-minute punk noise things, which really kind of jar against the thing that we're doing now, but they still slightly fit in.
3: Yeah.
2: Which is odd, because you wouldn't think that the beautiful ambient soundscapes would fit with this massive feedbacky wall of noise and shouting, but it does still somehow work.
1: Mm. You were asking earlier about those older tunes, whether they are still on YouTube. I did find a couple.
2: Did you?
1: So there's... So Bob, is that an early tune? Because that does Bob, sound very different Bob. To what you're doing nowadays.
2: Bob might even have been a Mildred song originally, I'm not sure.
1: Is that a pre-Dagobah?
2: Mark's band before Dagobah came along, he had a really great little punk band when he was at school, and they did the best version of Outer Space ever, wasn't it, Andy?
0: The best punk version of Outer Space anyone's ever heard.
1: Okay.
0: Is Comic Book Street? Did you find Comic Book Street?
1: I didn't get that far. I came across it as a title.
0: Right.
1: And I know
0: we still do Comic Book Street, which is one of my favourite songs ever. I was a fan of Dagobah before I was in Dagobah.
1: Mm.
0: And it's just such a good song. So we're still convincing Mark that we should still do it.
2: My stepson loves it. It's one of his favourite songs ever. He used to beg for it in the car when we had the tapes.
1: Right. So could that be one that you would consider recording now, properly?
2: We recorded it with Joe, didn't we?
4: Yeah, so that might be one of the bonus tracks. If you download it off Bandcamp, you'll get a few bonus old recordings, hopefully, if I can work out how to do that.
3: We'll do that.
1: So will people who perhaps aren't able to make next Friday's gig, will these physical releases be available via Bandcamp? Is there a means of...
2: Tom's in charge of that, so maybe.
1: Okay.
4: Yeah, I would imagine so. We'll probably sell... Hopefully we do some more gigs anyway, so we'll sell them in the future, gigs. But we'll probably just use Bandcamp to be the agent to sell our some things. We're not going to go on Spotify, I don't think.
3: No.
4: Well, one of them's a cover anyway, so it makes it complicated, so...
2: Yeah.
1: Oh really? Okay. Yeah. Is that makes it what with the likes of Spotify
4: and
1: that makes
4: examples
1: sense.
4: Examples that we're probably not allowed to.
1: Okay.
0: I think we should get in touch with Billy Idol and say, "Hey, we used a snippet of an interview you did in the 80s or
2: 90s. I think it's
0: 80s. In the 80s.
3: Yeah.
0: I think he'd dig it. Let's get in touch with Billy. See what he says.
4: Yeah, licensing for these bits.
1: I hadn't put two and two together, having heard the track Idol on this new EP, that's who is in the... That's who is samples. So all clicks into place now. Okay. But that does complicate it from terms of copyright, I guess.
0: Potentially, we probably shouldn't be talking about it on the radio, maybe.
1: Presumably, it's not... Yeah. And likewise with Mad As Hell, dare I say, with that... Is that nowadays an issue with taking...
2: We're going with it's better to ask forgiveness than permission at the moment.
1: Okay.
2: Hoping that the people from I don't know where it's from. It might be nowhere. It might
5: exactly.
2: It might be a massive Hollywood movie that everyone knows, but let's hope not.
1: Or it could just be Tom shouting in the background.
2: It was us. We did all the words. It wasn't from any movies that anybody's ever seen.
1: No. Oh, not definitely not from 1976. And definitely not a film called Network.
4: It's been sampled on a few other things.
1: I was just about to make that point that it's
2: a,
1: and I mean. I can't believe we're still talking about the potential sort of problems of sampling in this day and age when, it's been happening for a long time now, hasn't it?
2: Absolutely.
1: So, I mean, I guess it still could be, But then Spotify could be worth avoiding for many other reasons, if that's, No, it is a good move. Let's take a quick break for some music. We will play another Dagobah track shortly, but as part of my extensive research tonight, I things slowly clicked into place and realised that maybe I should play some Freak by Wire as well. Not to overshadow the Dagobah chat this evening, but let's play Serene Like Fire from the album 2022 that came out in 2023. Here we go. We'll be back with Dagobah in a sec.

0: The mighty Freak by Wire, Serene Like Fire, taken from the 20 why is the album called 2022 when it came out in 2023?
1: Because we recorded it in 2022.
0: That's all I need to know. That's fine. That's settled that. I could have worked that out, but it's good to hear it confirmed. Yes, but we're here to talk about Dagobah tonight. They do have a new EP coming out, not just a new EP, the debut EP from these young fledglings, new to the music scene here in Exeter. Out next Friday, and there will be a launch gig at the Cavern that night. Who's playing with you? What have you got in store as an evening?
2: The guy whose studio we went up to use, my friend Matt, who lives up in the Forest of Dean now. Again, me and Tom went to school with him as well, so we've known him forever. But his band, Stickler, are coming down to do the support. They're kind of Alice in Chains-esque grunge.
0: Okay.
2: So hopefully very, very good.
0: Yeah.
2: But Matt's another... He also plays in the Cynic Tones and a bunch of other things.
3: We thought it'd be nice to invite him to play since he kind of helped us record it.
2: Yeah,
3: so.
2: Absolutely. And because his band's really good.
0: Yeah, always helps. Yeah. No, good. Well, it sounds like it'll be a good evening then, I think. Are all four tracks going to appear live, do you think, on the evening?
2: Yeah, definitely all four. Not in the same order as they are on the EP. They don't work live, but they work really well on the EP in that one.
0: Yeah, you know, they do.
1: We're going to be debuting a new song as well, aren't we? We're going to be playing the new one.
0: Alright, exciting.
2: One of the strangest things we've ever put together. It shouldn't work, but it does.
0: Okay. And this is well rehearsed, is it?
2: It's relatively well rehearsed. Hopefully I think we've got one more rehearsal before the gig where we might make sure it works.
0: Okay.
2: Yeah. And if it doesn't turn up at the gig, then there's a reason.
1: Fine. Yeah, if no one's ever heard it before,
2: they don't know how it goes.
3: That's how it's supposed to sound.
2: That breakdown in the middle, which looks like an absolute nervous breakdown, is in fact how it's supposed to sound.
0: There you go. Right. And the fact that you're still therefore writing new stuff means that there could well be another EP in the works, not just an expansion of this one, but
2: we
0: more.
2: Had such a nice time doing it last year that we're very tempted to go and do it again, possibly even this summer.
0: Well, strike while the iron is hot, rather than wait another 30 years, I would suggest that's probably not a bad idea. And do you have any other gigs lined up?
2: Nope.
1: Please get in contact via the socials.
3: Yep. I'd like to do some more gigs. It's been good fun. Last year we did a little flurry of gigs, and it was really good. Green little festival as well. And then we recorded, and then it was basically working on the recording for since then, so we've not playing any gigs. But we've been rehearsing regularly, so is there anybody out there who likes us, then please do give us a gig.
2: Very much so.
0: It's
1: been nice, the response has been really good from us playing live, because I don't know, I feel like it's quite niche,
0: right?
1: Band. I don't know, what do you guys think it sounds like? How would you describe it?
0: I mean, it appeals to me because I do like sort of bands like Mogwai and that sort of stuff. And I think, obviously, we are talking 10 years ago, but when I first heard Mad as Hell, that was my first sort of point of reference. I totally appreciate, though, that on this EP it doesn't all sound like that, which is what you said about the sort of diverse nature of the band, that there are different sounds. But I think if anyone who likes that sort of post-rock stuff or quiet loud stuff, whatever you might want to describe it, I think you do it well, and that's certainly going to appeal to the sort of audience. So it's all sounds good, and yes, when you go loud, I do look a bit loud, so that works.
1: I think
0: well,
1: Dagobah is the loudest band I've ever been in.
0: Right. Okay, well, Freak by Wire sounded pretty loud on that last track, could.
1: Right. Alex does hit the drums really hard, but when I first started drumming in Dagobah, and the songs were quite slow and stuff, but I'm like, I'm struggling to make myself heard,
0: really?
1: And I'm the drummer.
0: Wow.
1: And it's the other way around,
0: yeah,
1: right?
0: Of course.
1: It's these North Devon boys and they're big boy amps.
2: Mark can only his really big vintage amps that don't sound good quiet, so you have to crank them up. And I've got all these new digital stuff, so you can play as quiet as you like.
4: I've
2: got to keep up, because Mark's like, no, I will crank it. And he's got an old 70s twin, and if you've ever played a Fender twin, they don't do quiet at all.
0: Right, okay.
2: So we keep it at that. He's not one of the new ones that can go quiet, but he doesn't like it that way. So he's still just as loud as we ever were.
1: I realise we're blaming Mark for a lot of stuff and he's not here.
2: if you wanted us not to, he should have come.
4: Mark doesn't do interviews.
2: No, he doesn't do
0: interviews. Yeah. Oh, is this a regular sort of known thing within the band, is it, right?
3: He's got work.
2: Yeah.
0: Oh, okay. No, we'll let him off then. Yeah, okay.
2: Trying to give him some mystique rather than saying he's got work.
0: And is this the first time you've headlined the Cavern? I know you've played there many a time, but I mean,
3: I think it's the first time we played the Cavern, and of the evening where we've been the last band to play.
0: That's how I define a headliner.
2: I can't remember. When we did it back in the 90s? Were we? I can't remember. Tiny bit.
3: I can't remember.
2: We might have. 20 something.
1: I saw you guys back in the 90s, and you may have headlined. I know someone got in trouble for defacing the newly painted toilet.
2: Okay, I'm going to say that was Mark because he's not here.
0: Brilliant. When you first came back 10 years ago, I think I'm right in saying, was that when you played upstairs here with, is it Radical Dance Faction?
3: That was last year.
0: Oh, was that the most recent return?
2: That was our return after a decade.
0: Okay.
2: Not realising we hadn't done a gig for a decade.
0: Right.
2: It wasn't meant to be a massive return. We just hadn't realised we hadn't done a gig for a while.
0: Okay. Wow. Yeah, yeah.
1: The one I remember, we did play a long time ago in the Phoenix.
2: We did with.
1: I don't know who we played with.
3: Oh, we played with Rib.
2: Rib. That was
0: Jude of this parish. Yeah.
3: I think that was the last gig we played, actually.
2: Yeah.
3: Before our
1: hiatus.
2: Yeah, it wasn't meant to be our last gig. Like the RDF wasn't meant to be a comeback. We just got busy with other stuff.
0: Because I remember
1: Rib have played since. Rib are great.
3: Yeah.
1: I know they kind of do one a year.
0: Right.
3: I think so.
0: Because I remember. I think that gig, the RDF gig, was on a Friday night. I think I invited you guys on then.
3: Yes. Yeah.
0: But obviously it was a busy night. The first time I invited you guys on was in May 2016 when I first heard Mad as Hell, and I thought, right, let's get these guys in for a chat. So I'm glad we got there eventually.
4: We got there in the end.
2: It's all standard Dagobah timing, so we're doing your deck, sure.
0: That's all it is. Well, thank you for coming in. Maybe we can do this again in another 10 years or so or something. Yeah. If an EP does appear sooner, we'll see.
1: Great. 2036?
0: Yeah. Why not?
1: Wow.
0: That's
1: really futuristic, right?
0: Let's stick it in the diary now.
4: It is.
0: Make it happen. But we have enjoyed playing tracks off the EP. We'll play Mad as Hell now, the 2026 version, which is an improvement on the previous one, I have to say, because I love the original so much. I can tell, and it is good. But everyone will get the chance to own a copy either via Bandcamp digitally or at the gig next Friday, when you will be playing at the Cavern and the EP will be released. So I hope you have a good gig.
1: Yeah. Well, thank you ever so well. Much, and thanks for having us on, Mark.
0: Not at all. And obviously, if there are any further releases, then let us know, and we'll obviously give them a play. And may we see any Freak by Wire that you think in the meantime? No plans.
1: For my mental well-being, I would like there to be some Freak by Wire soon. Fire up the warp engine, see what kind of state it's in. And we actually do have all the songs written for a new album. So it's just finding somewhere to get that and see if Tom's up for twiddling some.
3: Of course.
1: Good.
3: Good job.
0: But Tom,
1: it's not a concept album. It's a bit of a concept album.
0: Okay,
1: so it might take a little bit longer than the 2 days it took to record the last album.
0: Wow. Okay,
1: but it's meant to be working on.
0: Okay, well that's a good tease. I like that. And talking of twiddling, you've been busy with Bluebird stuff for a while now.
3: That's a
0: work in progress, I guess.
3: Well. The thing about the Dagobah EP is that we mixed it on in my kitchen on my computer, and the computer died just before we'd finished it. So what the tracks you hear on the EP are basically the last decent rough mixes.
0: Right.
3: As okay. A lesson for everyone, back up your stuff.
0: Right.
3: Anyway, so unfortunately, during that tragedy of the computer dying, the hard drive died, and all of the upcoming Bluebird stuff went with it.
0: So
3: I have to redo that.
0: Oh.
3: So that might be
0: okay.
3: Life lesson learned.
1: Yeah.
0: All right.
2: Again.
0: Did the fabled Infected Senses remix survive in Kev's hands?
3: Kev resent it to me.
0: Okay. That's good to know.
3: But, I might be able to put something together for Bluebirds.
0: Right.
3: Chris is listening out there.
0: Yeah.
3: I've seen him for a while. What are you doing, Chris?
0: We shall hopefully see him soon. Yeah. Well, thanks again for coming in, guys. And yeah, really enjoying the EP. We'll play some more off it over coming weeks. And yeah, I wish you all the best for the gig next week. In the meantime, this is Mad as Hell from the imaginatively titled Dagobah EP. Cheers.
5: I don't have to tell you things are bad. Everybody knows things are bad. It's a depression. Everybody's out of work or scared of losing their job. The dollar buys a nickel's worth. Banks are going bust. Shopkeepers keep a gun under the counter. Punks are running wild in the street, and there's nobody anywhere who seems to know what to do, and there's no end to it.

days and we don't go out anymore. We sit in the house and slowly the world we're living in is getting smaller. And all we say is, please, at least leave us alone in our living room. Let me have my toaster and my TV and my steel-belted radios and I won't say anything. Just leave us alone. Well, I'm not going to leave you alone. I want you to get mad. I don't want you to protest, I don't want you to ride, I don't want you to write to your congressman because I wouldn't know what to tell you to write. I don't know what to do about the depression and the inflation and the Russians and the crying in the street. All I know is that first, you've got to get mad. You've got to say, I'm a human being. God damn it! My life has value! I want you to get up now. I want all of you to get up out of your chairs. I want you to get up right now and go to the window. Open it and stick your head out and yell, I'm as mad as hell and I'm not going to take this anymore. I want you to get up right now. Get up.

Vegas, man.

That is Wulu with Poison Anna, a new track called New Park, taken from Baker's Dozen, which is out today on Records. Before that, you heard the new track from, or part of the new EP from Dagobah, the self-titled EP, the first in, well, as we've established, 20 odd years. Let's get the right mic. The first EP from Dagobah, 20 odd years old, 30 years in the making, I should say. Good to have them in the studio with us. Thanks to Tom and the guys for joining us. They will be playing at the Cavern next Friday night, launch night for the EP. Ticket £7. You'll be able to pick up a CD, vinyl, even cassette copy of the EP. It's cracking. Listen, four tracks. We played the Mad as Hell, the track that's been around, knocking around for 10 years or so, re-recorded for this new EP. Earlier on, we played Farewell to Common Sense. Thanks again to the Dagobah boys for coming in. Before they came in, we played the new song from Boss Cass, not out till Monday. Shoe Souls is the name of the track. He will be playing as well next Friday, not at the Cavern sadly, but supporting big special no less at the Brad Ninch Music Festival, which Steve and I will be going to. Steve just popped out for a ciggy. Yes, that'll be next Friday night, so we won't be here. But yes, looking forward to that gig a lot. Sadly, we'll be at that and not at the Cavern. Shame those two gigs clash, but that's just the way it goes. Talking of gigs, this is another one happening at the Cavern next Tuesday night. This is Push Bike. This is Bet You Know.

0: I could listen to that all night. Just
1: so could I.
0: Wonderful sound.
1: Beautiful groove. Hypnotic.
0: Yes, love it. They are Pot Pot.
1: Yes.
0: Who we have played on the show before, but not for a while.
1: Not for a while.
0: They released their album Warsaw 480 kilometers.
1: 80K.
0: Yes. Originally released last year, I think.
1: Yeah, autumn time, I think.
0: Yeah.
1: Yeah.
0: Well, they've just released a deluxe edition last month of it, or back in April, actually, but only two extra tracks on it.
1: If the album's any, we've played two or three now, I think, all told. And yeah,
0: great band.
1: I like them. I like them a lot.
0: 22 Degree Halo is the track you just heard. Yes, superb stuff. Before that, it was what was it before?
1: Was
0: that?
1: It Pushbike or
0: yes, of course it was.
1: Pushbike.
0: Thank you. Yeah, I didn't cross it off my list.
1: Yes, got a Pushbike.
0: But you know, from 2024, from their EP, Runtime 2504.
1: Yeah,
0: they will be playing at the Cavern on Tuesday night.
1: Yeah,
0: a good lineup of bands.
1: This is a good lineup of bands.
0: Yes,
1: really is.
0: With Elwell and the Maisonettes on the bill as well.
1: Yep.
0: So, yeah.
1: Always cracking. Always cracking.
0: A good show down the Cavern.
1: Absolutely.
0: Get yourselves down to that one. And of course, I have to mention again Degabar at the Cavern next
1: on the Friday.
0: Friday.
1: Yep.
0: Some good shows coming up. Next, I've been excited for this one. There is a new Meryl Streep single.
1: Is there?
0: Yes.
1: Ooh.
0: Yeah, released, I think, just yesterday or the day before.
1: Oh, my word. That's great.
0: There is an album coming on the 9th of October.
1: Okay.
0: Which will put... it's the third album.
1: Yeah.
0: Each one has been released autumn time, October, November, two years apart.
1: Yeah,
0: yes, nicely synced, basically.
1: Yeah.
0: Just nice.
1: He's got
0: momentum.
1: A deep plan.
0: Yeah, very much so, yeah.
1: Yeah.
0: On this track, which we're about to play, Rotten Fruit, featuring Steve Ignorant.
1: Oh, well, there you go.
0: Yeah.
1: Crass's finest.
0: Indeed. So, this is the first taste then from the third Meryl Streep album. Featuring Steve Ignorant. This is Rotten Fruit.

0: suspicions are wrong, Sergeant.
1: We don't commit murder up here.
2: And everyone deserves the fate that's coming to them. Panic, death, things worse than death.
3: You want to psychoanalyze me? Want to look inside my brain and see how the wheels go around? Dissect me like a guinea pig. 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Like a guinea pig.

0: everybody in the world gonna die before someone finds the answer?
1: Everyone deserves the fate that's coming to them.
2: We don't commit murder up here.
3: We don't commit murder up here.
4: Dissect me like a guinea pig. Dissect me like a guinea pig.
5: And I see Mount Song shot when lives are lost. I see the ones at the top pulling strings, raking it in. I see Annie Lass

0: for men, and what do you like about life?
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0: So they are Ice Age.
1: Yeah.
0: Who we've played before.
1: We have.
0: Recently.
1: But only fairly recently. Yes. Stuff off this new album.
0: Yeah.
1: Their sixth.
0: Their sixth album, yes.
1: Well, they are Danish, I mean, you know.
0: Yeah. Yeah, presumably.
1: We don't get to go to Danish clubs much nowadays. Now we're officially not in Europe.
0: No, no. I think, Big Back Home is probably...
1: I think that's probably what it is, yeah.
0: But just breaking through over here, perhaps.
1: Yeah.
0: With this sixth album, For Love of Grace and the Hereafter.
1: Indeed.
0: That's the name of the album.
1: Indeed.
0: That came out last Friday. But
1: indeed.
0: Yeah, that was a good track, No
1: yeah,
0: Fear
1: yeah.
0: from it,
1: yeah.
0: Like Ice Age. Before it was Meryl Streak.
1: Wow. Yes. That's like a new single.
0: Superb, isn't it?
1: Ooh.
0: Yeah. Yes. Rotten Fruit is the name of it. Let me just try and get up the name of the album. It is available to pre-order via the Bandcamp page of Meryl Streak. It is called Stories They Don't Teach You at School.
1: Yeah, no, fair play.
0: Coming the 9th of October. We look forward to that a lot.
1: Yeah. Oh, yeah.
0: Superb stuff. Meryl Streak, not surprisingly... an artist this week had to do a little editing on the language, which goes with the territory with Meryl Streak. We don't mind that at all.
1: You know, yeah.
0: Do you know the only other artist I had to edit rude words out of this week?
1: This week?
0: Yes. Have a guess. It was one of your choices.
1: I bet it's Beth Orton.
0: It is a Beth Orton. Of all the people.
1: Of all the people.
0: Yeah, on that list. I don't know, Beth.
1: I know.
0: Potty mouth Beth Orton.
1: Well, this is a bit of a radical tune for her. That's why I like it so much.
0: It is a good tune, isn't it?
1: It really is. It's a bit different work.
0: Yeah, very much, you know? So what she was doing sort of mid-90s, definitely. Yeah. Anyway, let's hear it now. This is Beth Orton with Other Side, No Rude Words.

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Exeter's Sound Alternative.

0: So another band that had been around for quite a while.
1: You could call it Donkey's Years, really.
0: Donkey's Years. And
1: that we'd never heard of until this week.
0: Passed us by completely.
1: Absolutely.
0: They're called Basement.
1: Yep.
0: They've just released what I think is their sixth album as well.
1: Yes.
0: Millions of plays on Spotify, with their most played track, 230 million plays.
1: That's outrageous.
0: And yet, yeah, completely

0: to us, but good
1: never
0: tune.
1: Seen them.
0: No, not
1: heard
0: seen
1: of them.
0: No,
1: anywhere.
0: No, they should, surely they should be playing Wembley Stadium or something. But no. But anyway, their new album Wired, like I say, just come out. That was a track called Satisfy.
1: Yes.
0: But yeah, good stuff.
1: That's fair enough.
0: Beth Orton before that.
1: I do. That's Brave Beth Orton. That's different to what I remember her sounding like.
0: Very much so. Yeah. Since her sort of
1: epic almost.
0: Yeah. Very much so. With like the strings and everything.
1: Yeah.
0: And
1: yeah.
0: Say again about how she was inspired to write that song.
1: Yeah. On learning that the Dawn Chorus, the Birds, obviously being spring summer, the first thing they say is, I'm alive, I'm still alive, I've made it through the night.
0: Yeah.
1: I'm still here.
0: Yeah, yeah.
1: Which is a great basis for starting a song or anything, really.
0: It is, yes. It's a nice
1: really
0: thing to stop and think about,
1: really.
0: Isn't it? Yeah.
1: Yeah.
0: Yeah, so lovely. That is, Other Side, the new Beth Orton track, which is going to be taken from, or will be appearing on, her forthcoming album, which is only a couple of weeks away, 26th for this month, called The Ground Above. Be nice to hear some more stuff from that.
1: Something like that
0: when it comes out.
1: We'll play some more of that.
0: Yeah, yes, we shall have to. Moving on, though, from Basement and Beth Orton, it is Mark and Steve, the last transmission. It is time we play our track representing a year from
1: the 20th century. It's getting fairly slick now, don't worry about it.
0: I do every week because it makes me nervous every time I attempt to talk about this feature.
1: No, that's fine.
0: Only because it doesn't have a name and it's hard to describe, but let's put it this way, we're halfway through now, we're at 1950.
1: Wow.
0: So this song is called 1950. Next week's song will be called 1951.
1: Indeed.
0: And so on.
1: Etc.
0: But anyway, Attack in Black provide this week's song.
1: Interesting.
0: Taken from an album called Widows from 2015.
1: Okay.
0: Another band I've not heard of before.
1: No,
0: but they fit the bill. This song fits the bill with this feature. This is 1950.

0: They are Pincher.
1: Yeah.
0: Who sound rather good.
1: That's all right, isn't it?
0: Yeah, with a new track, Oh Boy, that came out this week. Good stuff from them. Before that, it was a Canadian band called Attack in Black.
1: Yes.
0: From an EP from 2015. And the track we played, fittingly for this feature,
1: it was indeed,
0: is 1950.
1: Yes, yes.
0: Bringing us to the halfway point of this feature.
1: Of the feature, blimey.
0: We haven't missed a year yet.
1: No, I know. You've done very well. I had my doubts whether you'd managed to pull this one off, but you've done very well.
0: Well, for the foreseeable future, we're doing all right as well. I think I've got the next few sorted.
1: Yeah, you would think the early part of the century would be the hardest.
0: Yeah, so it should in theory get easier.
1: This next half should be easier.
0: Yeah,
1: fair play.
0: But it'll still throw up some interesting ones, I'm sure.
1: I hope so.
0: We shall see how it goes. We shall persevere with it if it kills us.
1: Yes.
0: How it goes. This next track is from a band called Real Farmer.
1: Yeah.
0: Do you know much about them?
1: No. Danish. No. First time I've heard of them.
0: Danish or Dutch? Because we had Danish earlier on, didn't we?
1: Dutch or Belgian, I think.
0: Okay.
1: One of the two. I think it could be Belgian.
0: They've got one gig in the Netherlands coming up.
1: Dutch,
0: so I'm assuming that.
1: All right, Dutch then.
0: The only gig that isn't, well, the only gig on their list that isn't in this country, they are doing a UK tour.
1: Yeah, right.
0: But the closest they're getting to the West Country is Southampton, which is nowhere near. So that's pretty poor. But we'll let them off for the time being. It's a good tune.
1: It's a good tune. It's all that really matters.
0: Indeed. This is called Nine Till Not All Right.
1: Yes.
0: Not easy to say, but we got there.

0: Hey, I'm Adrian Cronauer. I'm out again at 1600. Why? Because I have to. It's the Army. We're talking out in the field today. Hi, what's your name?
1: My name's Bob Fibber.
0: Bob, what do you do?
1: I'm in artillery.
0: Thank you, Bob. Is we play anything for you?
1: Anything! Just play!

0: Nice sort of wonky end to that, isn't there?
1: Yeah.
0: That's really nice.
1: It is.
0: Sunday Club, they're called. Duo from...
1: Canadian.
0: Ah, okay.
1: Canadian.
0: We're really getting around the world tonight.
1: We're doing all right. Yeah.
0: We've gone from Exeter earlier on in the evening with Dagobah.
1: Oh, indeed.
0: To further afield, let's say.
1: We have. I can't quite... Yeah. But anyway, yeah.
0: Blue Wave was the name
1: Blue
0: of that
1: Wave.
0: Track. Really nice. Yeah, like that.
1: I would have called it shoegaze, but they're a couple of young goth kids, aren't they?
0: Right.
1: So
0: yeah.
1: I don't know what you call that.
0: Yeah, difficult.
1: Yeah, shoegaze done by goths. I don't know what you call that.
0: No.
1: Anyway,
0: we'll work
1: perhaps
0: on that.
1: Our listener might peg in with an answer.
0: Any suggestions, welcome.
1: Yeah,
0: let us know. Before Sunday Club, it was Real Farmer,
1: which I liked a lot.
0: It was good, wasn't it? Yes.
1: Yeah.
0: Interesting sounding band.
1: Yeah. There was certain intensity to the bands. European bands have been around for a bit.
0: Yeah.
1: They know how to rock.
0: Yeah.
1: They just know how to do it.
0: They do. Yeah, that sounded great. It was from an album called Two Wrongs Don't Make a Right that came out beginning of last month.
1: Yeah.
0: But, like that a lot.
1: Yeah.
0: It is time here on the last transmission to give you your weekly dose of Infected Senses.
1: Indeed, yes.
0: Tonight's track picked at random, or the release picked at random, was from February 2021 called Your Cold, Cold Heart.
1: Okay.
0: This is called... Honky Tonk Blues.
1: Okay.
0: It's not that one.

In today's adventure story, Prince Esker made an important discovery. He found out that a good idea could come from many places, even from his sister. Know something? When you don't listen, you just might be cheating yourself out of a good idea. Besides, where does it say that big ideas have to come from big people? Give others a chance to share their ideas with you. I promise you'll be glad you did.

0: That's really nice, isn't it?
1: It is, though, isn't it?
0: New from Def Cab for Cutie.
1: Yeah.
0: Their new album came out today.
1: Ah, right,
0: It is called I Built You a Tower.
1: Yes, it is. You're right.
0: And that track that you picked...
1: Stone Over Water.
0: Nice, isn't it? Really good.
1: Yeah.
0: This could be the first Def Cab for Cutie album I take the trouble to listen to, which is terrible.
1: Cause I know, I'm sort of with the last one that had... We rinsed the tune they did a few years ago.
0: Yeah, that's right. Yeah,
1: that album was cracking. We should listen to that one as well.
0: Well, indeed. That's what I'm saying. But maybe it is the time.
1: Yeah, we've reminded enough times, I think, now.
0: But I like that a lot.
1: Yeah.
0: Thanks for picking that. Infected Senses, of course, before that, there'll be another one of those on our next show.
1: Ooh, for sure.
0: Won't be next week because we are going to see Big Special.
1: And Boss Cass.
0: With Boss Cass supporting, of course.
1: Bradninch Music Festival.
0: If you can't make it all the way to Bradninch, I would suggest you stay in Exeter and go and see Dagobah.
1: Oh, absolutely. Down the Cavern.
0: Down the Cavern next Friday night.
1: If I could... be in two places at once, I'll be there as well.
0: Yes, that would be a good gig as well. Thanks to the guys for coming in, telling us about
1: good
0: the new EP.
1: Good people.
0: Yeah, we'll be back in 2 weeks time when it will be Beers and Bands here at the Exeter Phoenix.
1: Oh yeah, we'll
0: free event. There's a load of bands on Friday night and afternoon and evening a Saturday. Our friends Wild Oceans will be on that Friday night.
1: Yes, indeed.
0: So hopefully we'll get to see them or speak to them on the show, you never know.
1: There's
0: also plenty of Phonic DJs on over that Friday night.
1: Oh, yes.
0: Saturday afternoon and evening.
1: Oh,
0: so get yourself down to the Phoenix on the 19th
1: and
0: 20th.
1: Come on.
0: Yeah.
1: Summer.
0: Great way to spend a weekend. Indeed. We'll be back in 2 weeks, Sam. We'll leave you with something from the Board to Canada album.
1: Oh, yes, indeed.
0: That came out last Friday. First time in a while. First one in a while.
1: Yeah.
0: But anyway, enjoy this. We'll see you in 2 weeks' time. Cheers.
1: Ta-da.

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Sometimes I think you have your habits on. She said you shouldn't say that. 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

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I said, what should I say this time, baby?

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1: Tonight with you, for the first time, I have learned what my lips are for. And darling, now that I've kissed you, I am crying.